0: Sun's out, buns out. I mean, hot dog buns, to be clear.
1: Oh. All right. Oh, my God. I'm going to eat. I retract my previous statement.
0: About
1: that is
0: Labor
1: my
0: Day?
1: Favorite
0: Labor Day activity.
1: Labor Day activity.
2: Hot dogs, hot dogs you putting down?
1: Honestly, yeah. if I get, here's the thing. If I get one,
2: yeah,
1: probably two.
2: Okay.
1: If I get a pack of hot dogs.
0: Oh, all of them?
1: All of them.
2: Eight.
1: Throughout the day.
2: I thought you were just eight hot dogs.
0: It's based off of how many you get served. So if you get served three, then you go for four, right?
1: Two for breakfast, two for lunch, two for dinner.
0: And you wonder why you have IBS. Whoa. Oh, my gosh.
1: I never said it was a mystery.
0: Okay. There's Audrey's activities, that and the bathroom. Happy Labor Day weekend from all of us here at XYZ with Derek Zachary.

0: I want to talk about investing in the adventure. Now, this is a mantra that I came up with, which is like my own version of carpe diem. Okay. A couple of years back when I was really starting to struggle with like being around cool experiences or adult experiences, but not feeling like I'm actually living in those moments at all.
1: Okay.
0: So it's your mental health moment, all brought to you by Progressive Insurance. Now, I'm going to preface this by saying the lesson here and what I'm trying to preach is not the privilege that I had over the weekend,
1: right,
0: which because of two very incredible women in my life, one being my mom, who served an airline for 40 years, and I was able to have flight benefits. I was able to very quickly travel to the Caribbean. And then my girlfriend, my partner, who, you know, had a trip book that was like, she had a friend fall through, and I was able to pop down for the night. All that to say, this is not a moment of me going, look, take a quick one night vacation when you can, but it's a reminder of like, because this was so unplanned in my life, and it was at a time that like, in my head, I didn't feel like I should have probably left work or left like the grind.
1: Sure.
0: It was such a reset. And this is something I preached for a long time, is that, you know, it's not a finance thing. Go to the mall that you don't usually go to, or go take that trip an extra 20 miles and go to that one diner you wanted to go to, or call up that one friend that you always say you're going to see and you don't, and do something with them like mini golf. It's just that reminder of breaking up what is so easy to be your traditional everyday,
1: yeah,
0: and doing something to reset. And it doesn't have to be this giant trip. I'm obviously going to be a huge advocate of travel. I understand that comes from a huge point of privilege, but there's different ways to travel, right?
1: Mm-hmm. Right.
0: You can travel locally and still break up your norm.
1: Sure.
0: And it was just such a needed mental reset for me that, yes, on paper, I got to live a very cool moment where I flew down to the Dominican Republic for a night. But
1: right,
0: that's not the moral here. The moral is that, like, that could have also been a fast food restaurant I haven't tried in a different neighborhood than I'm usually in.
1: I think we talked about this either a week or two ago, where, you know, like the idea of learning to rest,
0: mm-hmm,
1: you know, and I think that this is a prime example of that. Like, it's not really just taking time away from work or saying like, oh, you know, I'm going to hit snooze one more time. It's breaking up the monotonous and, you know, getting out there and doing, yeah, something. If it's feasible to you, but not a part of the routine, that doesn't mean it's wrong.
0: Right. And I guess that's where I've found myself, I'm sure anyone hearing this could relate, like, rest could mean just like watching 8 episodes of something on your couch. And like, don't get me wrong, there's definitely a time and place for that.
1: Yeah.
0: But it's also very easy to feel like that's the only way you can rest. And
1: yep,
0: then that's also not, you don't look back at that one time you stayed on the couch 5 years from now and be like, oh man, I'm glad I got that in.
1: Yeah, yeah.
0: You know, you think about that one time you met up with that friend you didn't, or you tried that place you haven't tried, or in my case, you get to take a quick, you know, one night trip somewhere.
1: Yeah.
0: Those are the moments that, no matter how much money you have or don't, there's always a way to break up the monotony.
1: Yep.
0: And coming back to center here is invest in the adventure. And invest doesn't have to mean finance or money. It can mean investing your hours, investing your time, investing
1: moments,
0: a break in yourself, in your life.
1: Yeah.
0: You know, and that's something that I preach. So I'm very, you know, thankful that I have, again, two incredible women that made that possible. My mom for her flight benefits and my girlfriend for saying, hey, like, I'm going to invite you into a friend group trip that you're not a part of because I would like for you to be here for a night.
1: Yeah.
0: But it was also on Jordan, like a business partner of mine, saying, hey, just leave. I got this for a second. Like,
1: yeah,
0: please go. So I guess listen to not only your heart a little bit, but also those people around you that know you, that's like, take whatever you need to do to feel like yourself again for one night.
1: Yeah.
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0: The people want more Harry Styles. He's already doing 30 dates at Madison Square Garden, which he started last week. We're seeing nonstop videos and photos of everything that Harry does in New York City.
1: Yeah.
0: Yep. But now there's a rumor that he is looking at expanding that residency or that tour to other cities.
2: Yeah. Basically, the numbers are through the roof, and they're like, hey, if everybody wants it, maybe we do hit the road instead of just staying in New York City.
0: I don't think he'll hit the road in the sense that he's going to do a 40-city tour, though. I think he's going to go to L.A.,
2: sure,
0: maybe Chicago or Miami, you know, but
1: for sure.
0: That's the way they keep their stamina up.
1: Yeah.
0: How else is he supposed to run around stage as much as he does?
2: Just keep performing.
0: Have you seen him? He runs everywhere.
3: Oh, yeah. He does the marathon.
0: The full track, you know?
3: Yeah.

0: Uber has released its annual list of the weirdest lost and found items they found in a vehicle.
1: Right.
0: And some of these things are pretty crazy.
1: Is a live animal on there? Because last year they had a turtle, which I thought was nuts.
2: Live fish.
1: Okay. Live fish.
0: Yeah, dentures with two teeth. Very specific.
1: Wait,
0: breast milk.
2: A pair of partial teeth in a tissue.
1: That's crazy.
0: A Donny Osmond group photo. Okay. An ankle monitor, which is crazy.
1: Wow, bold.
0: Yeah, imagine why you're just driving a Toyota Corolla and you just get pulled over by federal marshals and you're not sure why. And they're like, oh, well, someone that rode in your car had this on. A cape with the Statue of Liberty on it.
1: Okay.
0: Two trees.
1: Okay.
0: An electrical harness, which I don't know what that like.
2: What's that?
0: Like like a shock collar or like that's something kinky.
1: Interesting.
0: A textured photo of rhinestones with a picture of Jesus.
1: Nice.
0: And a bald cap. Okay, it had to be a Pitbull concert. Grass. Okay. $200 worth of Temu items, which must have filled that vehicle.
1: Oh, that's where my dad was.
0: Yeah. a tobacco.

0: Uber put out its 10th annual list of lost items, things that drivers find in cars that get left behind, which begs the question, because you know if it's something of value, like, I'm not even mad. The driver's probably just keeping it if no one, like, tries to get it back.
1: Yeah.
0: That said, this list includes everything from things you would expect, like vapes, I guess Gold Mouth Grills is on this list. One singular red bottom Louboutin heel.
1: Wow.
2: That sucks.
0: A pelvis implant.
2: What?
0: That's curious.
1: I don't even know how that works. Yeah.
0: How does it get out? 20 pounds of duck sausage. Have you guys ever brought something weird into an Uber? Like, maybe you didn't leave it, or maybe you found something, or you lost something in the Uber.
1: So I was driving for Lyft for a short amount of time.
0: I remember that, yeah.
1: Somebody left weapons in the back, like throwing knives and, like...
2: What?
1: Like ninja stars, like a
0: yeah. I was gonna say, wasn't it a ninja star or something?
1: Yeah,
0: like that, which are very illegal to have on.
1: Yeah,
0: you,
1: yeah, they were like real. They were like real, like super sharp. Like I don't know if they were on their way to do battle. I picked them up from it, but they had left those in the car.
2: That's crazy.
1: But I think the craziest one, I got an Uber one time, and the guy, the ride prior, the girl was drunk and like passed out in the car. So he brought her with him on my ride. And I was like, dude, you like have to take her to the hospital.
2: What?
1: Yeah.
2: Like she was in the car.
1: She was still in the car and like
2: That's
1: dead asleep.
2: Crazy.
1: Yeah. And I was like, bro, you're not handling this the right way. Like,
0: no.
1: Yeah, it was nuts.
2: This is not.
1: Yeah, we are like borderline kidnapping.
2: Yeah. That's really
0: Audrey,
2: bad.
0: You're a collector of oddities. What have you brought into a Uber?
2: Well, okay. So I don't drive. So if I'm transporting something in an Uber, it's like out of necessity because I can't like take public transportation. And the one thing that I was thinking of when I saw this list was I cut my hand open really bad one time when I was in college, and I had to Uber to the ER.
0: Audrey's like, no ambulance fee for me.
1: Right.
0: I'm paying $13.25.
2: But I had a couple, like, kitchen towels over my wound. Like, my bone was exposed.
0: Bloody towel?
1: You left bloody towels in the car, Audrey?
2: I did not leave a bloody towel in the car. I almost left a bloody towel in the car. But I was like, that was probably a bad thing to do. I've also just like brought, I don't know, like weird things. I have a lot of weird items.
1: If somebody left a bloody towel in my car, that's the end of the day, unfortunately.
2: Yeah, no. Like, I mean, I also probably would have gotten charged a very hefty fee.
1: Yeah.
2: I was also trying to hide the fact that I was bleeding everywhere. You know what I mean? Like, it was just, but thank you. Shout out to that Uber driver. Thank you so much for your services. I did get it stitched up and I did not lose my hand.
0: Okay. Thank you for taking that opportunity to thank your nameless Uber driver.
2: Yeah.
0: I was going to talk about how, like, leaving things in the Uber is kind of the reason that I have a relationship now, because my first date with my now girlfriend and partner, Rachel, she left her phone, so she never responded.
2: Oh, yeah, I remember that.
0: And no-showed,
2: like,
0: and then finally...
2: I think that she's...
0: Yeah, I thought
2: ghosting.
0: She was lying,
1: yeah,
0: for sure.
1: Right.
0: Now I know her, definitely. She's, like, since left so many things, so many places.
1: Right,
0: she's just not good at that. Like, the amount of times I've had to grab her phone or her purse, drinking or not, by the way, she's
1: just
0: not, like, super self-aware. But I want to come back to where the part, because I just love any opportunity to bring this up. When Audrey said that you don't drive, how many attempts did you take at your driver's license?
2: Okay. I have my driver's license. It took me four times.
0: Four times.
1: I think this is like a once a month thing now.
2: I just
0: feel like after three, maybe you should be just
1: throw in the towel?
0: Yeah. You bring the towel, the bloody towel with you? What's the craziest thing you brought in an Uber, Lyft, rideshare, taxi, any of the above? XYZ content on Instagram. Let us know.
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0: It's our Labor Day mixtape weekend. 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
1: Wow.
2: Oh, I like that little air horn.
3: Yeah. No. I actually don't. You guys, if you guys could do a little less, we're not supposed to.
0: Oh, you want some jazzy Labor Day?
3: Yeah.
0: How did that turn into dubstep? Anyway, from all of us here at XYZ with Eric Zachary, Jordan, Audrey and her trumpet, and myself, Eric, we hope that you are also enjoying your weekend with friends and loved ones, and we will see you tomorrow. We will go.

0: Harry Styles has been at his Madison Square Garden residency. He's also been all over New York, and seemingly he can't even step outside without being photographed of, like, Harry Styles walking across a bridge.
1: No, right.
0: Harry Styles picking his nose.
2: And nuts.
0: He's so relatable. But obviously, this was a long-awaited residency. He's doing 30 days in total at MSG over the course of, like, a month and a half.
2: Yeah.
0: And now there's rumors that he could be going on a full-blown tour.
1: Yes, right. So let me give you some numbers here. So more than 11.5 million people registered for pre-sale tickets, and there were only 18,000 seats available per night.
0: Crazy.
2: That's nuts.
1: They're kind of just like, I mean, the people want.
0: It's in demand.
2: The demand is there, yes.
1: And Harry's going to give the people what they want.
0: He will. I do think that he's leaning into...
1: I mean, we think, probably.
0: He's definitely leaning into the new, let me just pick one or two or three cities.
2: Sure.
0: And then people will get themselves there if they want.
1: Yeah.
0: And I totally feel for the fans that are maybe not near any of those major city centers.
1: Right.
0: But, like, you got to remember that once you hit a certain point of this career, he wants to do the best show possible. A 50-show tour for these people is not it anymore.
1: No, I mean,
2: the burnout
0: is real, yeah.
1: He wants to, it's like for him, his team, like, I understand, especially as Harry Styles, who is so popular and just has such a reputation to uphold, like, not maybe wanting to do a million trillion shows.
0: Well, and also, you're less likely, I know there's a fear of, like, well, what if they cancel when I get to the, I'm like, most of the residencies, they try not to cancel.
2: You're more
0: likely to see someone like a Demi Lovato cancel a tour. When she's playing 40 dates, versus like if they pick one place, then I think it's
1: because they're not traveling
2: So would you guys say that he is? Because usually when the select dates happen, that's a Beyonce, that's a Taylor Swift.
0: He's pretty close.
2: Gaga.
0: Yeah,
2: he's pretty close. He's in that.
1: I don't think so.
0: I think.
1: Really?
0: Yeah.
2: I don't have any push against that.
1: I guess I'm saying for you, really. I feel like he's very much up there.
0: He's up there. I don't think he's the same level. Here's my exact numbers. If Beyonce plays Soldier Field, MetLife Stadium, SoFi, whatever, for 30 days, they will sell out 30 of those days.
1: Oh, yeah. Absolutely.
0: I don't know that his demand would sustain 30 days in a stadium where you're filling 60,000 seats or more a night.
2: Okay.
1: Yeah.
0: He's just not there yet. He's one really good album away.
2: Sure.
0: But I just don't think he's like Eras Tour level.
2: On the cusp.
0: Yet.
1: Sure. Okay.
0: That's all I'm saying.
1: Okay.
0: No hate to Harry. I like him a lot.
2: Yeah.
0: Your XYZ ENT Entertainment Report, all brought to you by O'Reilly Auto Parts.
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0: It's Labor Day weekend on XYZ with Derek Zachary, which means first and foremost, we are wishing you the most laborious-free day possible.
1: That's one way to put it.
2: Not what that word. Oh, laborious.
3: Laborious.
2: Free?
3: Yeah, like, laborious like free of labor is what he's saying.
2: I mean, yeah.
0: I went to college.
2: Labor free.
0: Yeah.
3: Laborious
0: art school. I did go to art school where they somehow hired me to teach. So
2: it's like it technically makes sense, but like
0: the cycle continues.
2: A lot.
0: Anyway, we hope that you're enjoying your Labor Day weekend from all of us here. Jordan.
3: Yes.
0: Audrey.
2: Happy Labor Day.
3: Oh, I thought you were asking me a question.
0: Myself, Eric. Happy Labor Day. It's XYZ.

0: What's your favorite Labor Day activity, Audrey?
1: I don't know. I would usually go to the beach. Maybe I go to the beach. We'll see.
0: Are you talking yourself through what you're doing this Labor Day?
1: Yeah.
0: Beach, maybe, Audrey.
2: Maybe I might go
0: send
2: to the beach.
0: Water.
1: Maybe I'll do the beach. Maybe okay. I go to the beach.
0: All right, Jordan, okay. Labor Day weekend.
3: Not working.
0: Got
3: That's
0: it.
3: My favorite.
0: That is why you're hearing us right now saying happy Labor Day weekend, and we're playing some of our favorite moments from XYZ with Eric Zachary. We will see you tomorrow with a brand new show.

0: A new AI dating app. It's called Overtone. The guy behind it, Justin McLeod.
1: He's the guy
2: who found
0: it. Sure. McLeod. That is it.
1: Yeah.
0: He founded Hinge, and he's gotten a bunch of the other dating companies like Match.com, which also owns Bumble,
1: sure,
0: and OkCupid, and a few others to invest in this. It's raised over $18 million. It's matching people based off of their activity on their phone and using AI to figure out who they are.
1: Sure, right? Yeah.
0: So, you know, if you have a certain algorithm that's curated to you and certain interests and certain types of foods or travel or music or something, it's finding someone that's compatible to your personality. Also detecting how you talk, how you speak, your cadence. Are you truly an introvert? Are you truly an extrovert or extrovert? Are you someone that, you know, likes intellectual conversations? Do you like poop jokes, right? And it kind of, it's taking out the swiping completely, right? And it's finding different matches that are highly curated to you and your personality.
3: Yeah. So, I do wonder how that works, though, to get rid of the swiping, because you have to get some kind of pool of matches.
0: I would imagine it's probably like, here's your pick for like the day or the week or some version of that.
1: The thing that scares me about this is because, like, AI is so task-driven. Like, that's really the only way we've used it.
3: Mm-hmm.
1: That I feel like it would match you with people who would be, like, at an obsession level sort of interest with you.
0: Yeah.
1: Because it's like, oh, okay, I can look at... Because I'd like to think that all of the dating apps so far are still a highlight reel, right? Like,
0: sure,
1: you're not going to post the embarrassing things about you. If you got stuck watching giraffe birthing videos longer than you wanted
0: to. Why would that be
1: your I'm just saying, something random and niche that you don't really want to talk about, but then the algorithm knows that about you and this other person, I feel like it'd do too good of a job matching.
0: I hope that it leans more into the, like, hey, what sparks your intellect rather than like,
1: sure,
0: I don't need, if I love airplanes, I don't love my partner to love airplanes, right?
3: Yeah.
0: I need them to love intelligent conversation.
1: So that's where I think it would mess up, where it's like, oh, you dive deep on airplanes. These three other people dive deep on airplanes.
3: Well, my thing is that I feel like Hinge already does this. Like, that's why they put people in your Rose jail.
1: I'm not on Hinge, so I don't.
3: It's like when so you know how you've been on Hinge. You know how
0: long time
3: on
0: Hinge.
1: Yeah. Okay. I have never been on Hinge.
3: You know how you can, like, you swipe or whatever, and then you have roses that you can send.
0: Yeah, it's a scam
3: to
0: get guys to pay more.
3: No, they put your most compatible people in your rose jail.
0: If you're the girl, have you ever paid?

0: aid for a rose on Hinge?
1: Absolutely exactly. not. Exactly. I'm a lady.
2: Well, so I guess to your point, though, I would think that it's still, again, on Hinge, like your highlight reel, yeah. right? Like yeah. you're only putting the things that you want to put out there yeah. where AI is saying, I want to know your activity, your right. patterns.
0: So sure. it's voice focused. It'll use AI and relationship science to make a highly curated introduction basically for you. So I would imagine maybe it has like a conversation with you. Maybe that's like it learns who you are over the course of.
2: That's actually mad funny. I'm sorry. Only because like you could say a ton of stuff online, but like a lot of people become Twitter figures and it's like, okay, we want to hear you talk. And the person's like, I'm looking for love. And they're right. not really the big dog they claim.
0: Sorry, I'm looking at this glass half full.
2: I'm but not.
0: It's called Overtone, new okay. AI dating service. This and it's from the developers of Hinge and a few others.
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0: Mom's hot take on XYZ with Eric Zachary. It's all brought to you by T-Mobile. My mom joining the show today to provide her perspective on what's trending.
1: Hello.
0: I do have something I want to address with you, Mom, but I'd like to know what you want to talk about first.
1: That sounds kind of like forewarning. I don't know.
2: You think you're going to get grounded or something?
1: Yeah.
0: That's not good. I recently discovered.
1: Oh, did you see me drinking from the milk bottle?
0: No.
2: Whoa. Oh. Just snitching on yourself.
0: I mean, I did. I mean, she was like a 17-year-old boy that was just like, I need the protein.
2: Go into town.
0: I found out my mom has been sliding in the DMs of celebrities on Instagram.
1: Oh. No way. I love that.
2: Okay.
0: Yeah. We'll talk.
1: What?
2: She's like, who, me?
0: What are you talking about, Willis? We'll talk about it next on XYZ.

0: Turn it up. Your neighbors are about to hear some absolute bangers.
1: We're saying so long to summer with our Labor Day mixtape weekend.
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0: 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My mom joining the show today. I found out that you've been...
1: No. What are you talking about?
0: I found out you've been sliding the DMs of celebrities. So I've been home a lot, helping my mom with some family stuff and whatnot. And the other day, you handed me your phone, and I forgot what it was. You're like, send this Instagram video for me. Or it was something that I was in your Instagram, and I was like, sure. And because I opened up the messaging side, I see that you have chats going with a slew of celebrities. And I'm like, wait, is she actually, like, talking to these people? No, she's, like, responding to, like, Bethany Frankel's story. Like, haha, so funny. Oh, my God, me too, girl. It's like Chelsea Handler.
1: Your hollowed out bagel looks so good, Bethany.
0: Literally, but she's responding as if, like, they're going to talk to her back.
1: So you're going to make fun of me for trying to have friendships with celebrities.
0: Yeah. You hear what,
1: I am a celebrity too, perhaps. They would like to speak and see how I like my chicken salad.
0: I mean, there were certain celebrities that I was like,
2: oh, man.
0: I mean, some of them are just like reactionary, which I get. Like, you see someone funny or something funny, and you like respond with like a laughing emoji. But she's like, oh, my God. Like, I thought of this. Have you tried this? Question mark.
2: You know what? This is too easy of a layup for me. I feel like I would be bullying here. Yeah. So I don't have much to say. I'm going to let you keep
1: you
2: doing
1: for that. Because yeah. I, you know, when you guys wanted to get what's his face in the studio, I reached out to him too. That's Ooh. Will Ferrell's son. I reached out to him.
0: You reached out to Magnus Ferrell?
1: Yes.
0: What did you say?
1: I said, hi. Hi, we are so-and-so and come to our studio. Yeah.
2: Eric said, who the hell is
0: he? Did he respond to you?
1: Not yet.
2: Yeah, he left you on red, right?
0: There's still hope.
1: There's still hope. I think that when people are alone a lot, you know, you get like very vested in their TikTok lives. Mm-hmm. And you just start reaching out in hopes of like, well, I've always thought of myself in a high standard. So I think that they could
2: they
1: learn
2: would
1: a
2: do
1: lot
2: that
1: from
2: too,
1: me.
2: Right?
1: Yes,
2: yeah. For sure.
0: So, like, Jacob Bellardi, love that shirt on you.
2: Yeah. Hand it back to me.
0: A few notes real fast, yeah. You know.
2: That's just how me and Jakey talk.
0: Is there a celebrity, put yourself in like the shoes of like a 20-something now, and you grew up with TikTok, you grew up with Instagram and whatnot.
1: Yeah.
0: Who was the celebrity when you were in your 20s that you, and I know you were a Chicago Bulls cheerleader, like you had some clout, you could probably get some attention. Who would you have slid

0: in the DMs
1: of? Oh my gosh, that's a great question. I'm thinking someone like, this is going to be a tough one. Like, I really loved Christie Brinkley.
0: Oh,
1: I really admired Christy. I think I've talked to her on DM, too.
2: That's not what you meant.
0: Was there any, like, gentleman callers you would
2: have? Right, like Bill Paxton or something.
1: Jordan? It's John Paxton, and it's not Bill. Bill Paxton is an actor.
2: Yeah, that's what I was talking
0: Bill
2: about.
0: Bill Paxton is former Bulls player.
2: That's John.
1: John Paxton is a former Bulls.
0: I hate it here. Is there any like celeb like Richard
1: Gere?
0: Yeah,
1: probably
0: or?
1: Like Rob Lowe.
0: Okay, there we go.
2: Okay, now we're cooking. For sure.
1: Yeah.
2: Nice. What would you say? How would you start that conversation?
0: Let me get some
1: I think he looks a lot like my friend Frank, and I think that they should meet and we should all meet and go to dinner. I loved Rob Lowe. He was in Chicago a lot.
0: I've never thought I would say this to you, Mom, but we got to work on your game. All right, Mom's hot take. 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

0: If you've ever wondered what it means when it says it's like a 70% chance of rain,
1: yes.
0: The Weather Channel apparently was kind of shocked that people didn't understand, or a lot of people had the wrong idea.
1: Yeah. I too am shocked. They just tweeted this. Friendly PSA, 70% chance of rain doesn't mean it's raining 70% of the day or over 70% of your town. It means if we replayed today's exact atmospheric conditions 100 times, yeah, it would rain in 70 of those timelines.
0: Yeah. That's what 70% means.
1: Chance. That's just the definition.
0: I know, but
1: of
0: so many people, I've had people try to tell me, and I had to take a lot of meteorology classes, both for broadcasting and when I was learning to fly.
1: Sure.
0: I never understood. I'd have like those uncles, like in neighborhoods, that'd be like, yeah, it means 70% of your town is going to be covered by rain. I'm like, how does that make sense?
1: When did that happen?
0: What? Audrey.
1: Wait, Audrey, what did you think?
2: No, first of all, my ex-boyfriend was a meteorologist, so I know a lot about this, but I think it's a combination of both of those things.

0: You dated a weather boy?
1: They literally said it's not that.
2: We'll come back to that.
0: The Weather Channel said it's not that.
2: It's definitely not that. Where was he a meteorologist?
1: Yeah. He was an environmental scientist who freelanced for the government.
0: Okay. Oh, conspiracy.
2: I have more questions. All right. 70% chance of rain means that there's 70% chance. They ran the model 100 times and 70 of those scenarios said it was going to rain.

0: The future.
1: Oh, why are you doing this bit?
0: It's X, Y,
1: Z. Why is this the bit?
0: With Eric Zachary. Because obviously, I don't want to hide the fact. Like, we're playing some of our favorite moments on X, Y, Z with Eric Zachary for Labor Day. But
1: here's the thing, though, Eric. Huh. You did it wrong. We would technically be from the past.
0: I said Back to the Future.
2: I wasn't expecting that. Yeah. And also, it's also wrong.
1: Like, it's like not.
0: Guys, let me do my job. What I'm saying is we played some of our favorite moments from X, Y, Z with Eric Zachary over the past few weeks because we are also enjoying some time with our friends and family for Labor Day weekend.
1: Yes.
0: Can't wait to hear your stories, see your pictures, and what you are up to, and assuming that Jordan and I celebrated and survived a bachelor party in Austin, Texas over the weekend. We will see you with a brand new show tomorrow. If not, it's XYZ with Audrey D.
2: Yeah.
0: I didn't want to say your last name. You don't really put it out there. So
2: XYZ with Audrey D. I hope you're at a barbecue. Have a great weekend.
0: Why are you Southern?
1: Well, yeah, how come is Audrey D Southern as opposed to
0: Big Mama Audrey?
2: Yeah.
0: All right.
2: Okay.
0: We'll see you tomorrow. On Big Mama Audrey's house.
1: Big Mama Audrey.
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0: 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Mix 94.1 getting ready for it. Hopefully you are as well. And a big part of summer is weddings. And I'll just be real with you here as we start this conversation. I love weddings. Absolutely love weddings. If you invite me to your wedding, there's a real good chance I'm going to come. And if I do come to your wedding, I'm going to cry. Like, I'm going to get emotional. I'm also going to have a good time out on the dance floor. Whatever plate of food you put in front of me, I'm going to be stoked to eat it. I'll throw some cash in the card. It's going to be a great time. It's a wedding. What are we talking about? But the internet shining some insight about what you can expect from weddings this summer. And these are the on-trend things that are going to be taken over. So one of the things that they say is that color is going to make a return. Minimalist weddings may be a thing of the past. With one wedding planner saying color is everywhere. Brides are rejecting the Pantone color of the year and the all-white minimalism. They're going for bold, bright colors. And I support this. I think this is a good idea. I look back at the wedding my wife and I had 7 years ago at this point. And it was kind of like, you know, that minimalist, at least when it comes to color. And I'm not like a gaudy person when it comes to dress usually, but if this is what people want to do, if this is what's popular right now, you should have bright, bold colors out there. Another thing they talk about, and especially when it comes to bright, bold colors, is using flowers as fashion, not props. Instead of traditional bouquets, the new floral trend is a bag, flowers that you carry in a purse. So now you're getting a super expensive purse and putting super expensive flowers in there. That's one of those things, man. That adds to the cost of a wedding for sure. It's not cheap. It's not cheap, but it does add something for sure. They also talk about weddings as experiences, not events. One wedding planner says, venues are becoming more of a destination and an experience for guests, so things like art museums and custom tent installations are replacing traditional ballrooms. Ceremonies are also becoming more personal, with more couples having friends and family serve as officiants. I like that idea. I did that. But I do like the idea of a wedding as an experience. It just goes back to the point, though, of like, man, oh, man, you're adding to the cost of a lot of stuff here. Now, a custom tent installation may be doable. You know, they have weddings available at the art museum here, at the cultural center here, and that's doable. But once you start, like, customizing everything, and once you really start doing that, of course, this is just going to add to the cost. And as I look back on our wedding, and I absolutely loved it. It had one of the best days of my life, you know, hands down. But the biggest thing I would say is that scaling back on the guest list is probably the way to go. I think you get so excited about it. I think you want so many people to be a part of the day. And that, rather than giving up what you want out of the day, just give up some of the people. You know what I mean? Like, are they really going to be here? Coworkers in particular. That's the thing that I've always kind of looked back on. And it's like, man, you think all these people are so essential into your life. But then when it comes down to it, 5 years from now, 10 years from now, you're in a different chapter of life. Are those people still going to be there? So, like I said, if you invite me to your wedding, I'm coming. We're going to have a good time. I'm going to get teary-eyed. But you don't have to invite me. I know you're trying to save money. Everybody should be right now. Everybody should be. Summer 2026. The weddings are coming. And hopefully the divorces aren't, right? Good luck to all those couples out there getting ready to walk down the aisle this upcoming summer. It is Mix 94.1.
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0: It is Mixed Mornings with Matt Fantone. As always, thanks so much for being on board today. I think people right now, they've got their mind on their money and their money on their mind. And it makes sense. No matter what, I think the past 5 years have shown us that things are just going to get more expensive. And I hate that that feels like a political statement, because it isn't. Because it isn't. When it comes down to it, regardless who's president, it seems like things just keep costing more. And a big part of the reason why I think this has happened in my household is because I had kids. And boy, oh boy, they tell you they're expensive, but then you have them and you're like, oh my gosh, you guys are just money pits. And I keep joking with people I know, like, oh, it just gets easier and cheaper, right? Like, this isn't going to get harder and more expensive, is it? And they're like, no, it's definitely harder and it's way more expensive. And I feel like a lot of families, a lot of households, a lot of individuals in this similar situation where you're trying to move forward, you're trying to maximize every dollar you get, you're trying to stretch your budget as far as you can go. And according to a new survey of Americans, 84% of us, 84% of us are somehow or another trying to set ourselves up for a better financial future. Now, part of the problem is 84% of us, a lot of us in that 84%. I would say a majority of us in that 84%. We don't know what we're doing. We don't have any idea. And that's how we found ourselves in this situation in the first place. It's because, like, oh, we'll figure this out. You know what? I'll just make good decisions. I'll just be smart with my money. What does that even mean? What are we talking about? That same survey of Americans show us that a very small percentage of people, even though 84% of us say that, hey, we're gonna do good with our money, we're gonna be smarter with our money, only 12% of Americans right now feel very good about their money. Which, of course, I'm surprised that number is that high. Because rich people worry about money too. I think that's something that poor people, like, we just don't understand. Like, well, and if anything, it's mo money, mo problems, right? They're sitting there worried about, like, actual stuff. I'm like, oh, are we going to be able to buy great value groceries? They've got, like, dividends. I don't even know what those are. So this survey of Americans, one of the things they do talk about is the idea of, where did you learn your financial, like, habits? Where did you pick up your financial knowledge? Like, how did you do all this stuff? And a vast majority of people say it's from their parents, which makes sense. You live in that household, you start to pick up some of those things. And that's something my wife and I have been very, like, conscious of. We've really wanted to make sure that we are doing a good job of at least explaining to our kids, hey, this is what money is, and this is why we go to work, and this is how we spend it, and it's not infinite, and we have a budget, and we have these different things, and sometimes we have to say no. But this same survey of Americans shows us the number one thing that people are willing to splurge on, people are willing to go over budget on, people are willing to, like, you know, screw themselves over financially, it's their kids. It's their kids. People will do it. They'll go too far. They'll say, oh, we're going to scale back on Christmas this year. Easter's not going to be that big of a deal. What is Easter? It's a huge deal. You got all these toys. You got all these bubbles. You got all this stuff. You got to buy them. But it makes sense. It does. Now, they talk about the guilt that comes along with parenting and kind of the idea of, like, well, you're trying to buy it for yourself as a child and all these different things. And, like, you know, big picture, yes, we can always point at our parents and say, like, it's your fault. This is why we're screwed up. This is why I can't do money. This is why whatever. But at the end of the day, it's our decisions. It's us making this decision, us making this purchase, pulling your debit card out. So if you're out there, like I said, if your mind's on your money, your money's on your mind, you're definitely not alone. Just stop spending so much money on your kids, and fingers crossed, we're going to be all right. It is Mix 94.1.
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3: 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Local leaders and politicians are condemning the attack on Democratic gubernatorial candidate Amy Acton. After the attempted attack took place, several local leaders spoke out, including Ohio Governor Mike DeWine. He says the violence or threat of violence at political or public events is always unacceptable. Americans traveling over Labor Day face the highest gas prices ever recorded for the holiday, regular gasoline averaging $4.15 a gallon yesterday. Police in Barberton say a woman died last week while leaving work.
4: A 34-year-old woman has died after being struck by a vehicle while leaving work at Sula Barberton Citizens Hospital. Police say this happened Friday afternoon around 3 as she was leaving work. A truck was backing up in the hospital's docking area and struck her. She was taken to the hospital's emergency room where she later died from her injuries.
3: And police are continuing to investigate. Eric and Lyle Menendez have been granted an early parole hearing, now tentatively scheduled for March of 2027. Guardians lost to Baltimore 6-4 yesterday. They'll play again tonight. For News Talk 1480 WHBC, I'm Pam Cook on Mix 94.1.
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2: And it's time to head out to Idaho, where recently police were called to an In-N-Out Burger because a woman was stuck in a high chair. Her friends obviously filming and laughing as police had to pull her out. 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
3: Yeah.
2: Now, I have to assume this woman was drunk, but I mean, she might not have been. It's very possible that this is a sober decision. Doesn't necessarily seem likely, but it could be. But that being said, like, this woman had to pay a fine or something, right? Like, she had to pay something. It's not just like, hey, we pull you out and laugh at you and we all move on with our lives. Police had to come out there. They're busy people. They got stuff going on. They shouldn't have to mess around with stuff like that. 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I don't know if people are going to be excited about this or not, but Malcolm in the Middle is getting a reboot. It's going to be on Disney Plus. Bryan Cranston recently talked about it.
4: It's been 25 years since we premiered Malcolm in the Middle. I'm so excited that I may have peed just a little bit. Excuse me.
2: Now, Malcolm in the Middle, a great show when I was a kid. Loved like the realness of it and like how the family was like dysfunctional but still loved each other. But like, is this going to be the kids as adults now? Is this going to be a new group of kids? Is Bryan Cranston still the dad? Is he the grandpa? What's going on with this? I don't know. But it's going to be on Disney Plus. So it's probably going to suck, right? All right, next piece of audio inside the Mix 94.1 audio dump features the Heisman Trophy winner, Travis Hunter, talking about his dad. Let's listen in.
5: And I want to say something to my father. He's not here to be able to make it, but I know you're watching on TV. Dad, I love you. All the stuff you went through, man. I look at your oldest son. I did this for you, man.
2: Oh, my gosh. Like, as a dad, choking up right there. And his dad not in attendance because they had a limited amount of seats available. And dad wanted grandma to go. Dad was like, grandma has to go. Travis went on to thank grandma as well. But man, oh man, just like as somebody's father, what a moment that has to be. Next piece of audio. Well, we're going to go to the strip club next, where apparently a DJ in Oregon being treated in the hospital after one of the dancers randomly stabbed him multiple times in the back. Here's DJ Duncan Allen talking about what happened along with the strip club owner, Johnny Diablo.
6: I was basically on my computer getting some songs ready. And next thing I know, it felt like a 500-pound man punched me in the back basically as hard as humanly possible. So I turned around expecting there to be like a huge dude like about to bite me and hit me, and it was her, and she was standing there holding the knife. I still didn't know I was stabbed at that point, but then I took a breath in and I realized that my left lung had collapsed.
7: I think she intended to kill someone and it just happened to be Duncan. When she was in the dressing room for about 10 minutes, she seemed like she was possessed by a demon.
2: Coming up next on the main stage, attempted murder. Speaking of weapons, a 91.

0: One-year-old recently tried to bring a sword through TSA. Obviously, that's not allowed.
1: Looks like a cane. It was brought by a 91-year-old woman on Saturday. And when it was placed through the x-ray, because we do x-ray every piece of personal property people are traveling with, here's what they found. This is called a cane sword. And so the cane is concealed in the handle of the sword itself. They're a big item at flea markets. So people might pick that up, think they have a handy cane to take it with them traveling. And then when it gets x-rayed, we see why, in fact, it won't be allowed into the cabin of the aircraft.
0: Or that 91-year-old grandma is some sort of, like, badass assassin. What are you talking about? It's not an accident. She didn't just, like, oh, boy, I didn't even know there was a sword in here. That's what she's hoping you think. All right. And for our final piece of audio inside the Mix 94.1 audio dump, it's easy to hate on celebrities. They seem more like brands than real people. So when one of them has like a moment of humanity of like, hey, you're a decent person, I think we should highlight it. I think we should applaud it. And I didn't think I would be like patting Brian Austin Green on the back, but that's exactly what I'm doing. He recently was asked about his ex, Megan Fox, who he has kids with. Megan Fox, pregnant with MGK's baby, but MGK found out to be cheating on Megan Fox while she's pregnant. So obviously, you know, it's just a bad deal. It's, I mean, typical celebrity drama. But Brian Austin's Green response to this, not typical celebrity stuff. And that's why I want to pat him on the back. Let's listen in.
2: I hope that the best outcome that could possibly happen happens for her and for the baby and for our kids.
3: What do you think that looks like?
2: Time will tell. We'll see.
0: So he's being asked these questions. Obviously, I mean, this is his ex with, you know, some other dude. But to handle it like that and to be so classy about it and to say, I just hope what, you know, best happens for everybody. Dude, hats off to Brian Austin Green. Because let's be real. I mean, we can make fun of celebrities and we can laugh at them. But there's a lot of people out there with messy personal lives, with messy family stories, with complicated situations. Celebrities no different. And the fact that Brian Austin Green handled it that way, hats off to him. On that right there, that was your Mix 94.1 audio dump.
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It's Mr. 305 checking in for the remix. You know they had that 75 Street Brazil. Well, this year's gonna be called Gaiocho. Que hola, Gata, que hola, Omega. And this is how we gonna do it.

0: 1, 2, 3, 4.
1: It is Mixed Mornings with Matt Fantone. I'm trying to calm myself down. I feel like the blood pressure has been worked up this morning because of the Cleveland Browns. So we're going to talk about something that I feel like should lower the temperature, should make me a little bit calmer. And that's bad drivers. Oh, my gosh. Oh, my gosh. All right. So first and foremost, I know there's a lot of you behind the wheel right now. Now, I'm sure you are a great driver. I mean, you listen to Mix 94.1. Of course, you're a good driver. But let's be real. There are some idiots out there on the road. A new survey of Americans asked us, what side do we lie on? Good driving or bad driving? And I'm surprised to see this. But over 40% of people said that they don't feel sure that they could pass a driving test if given one right now. Now, I'm going to assume a lot of people are thinking about the written test and maybe freaking out about that. And hopefully the road test they'd be able to pass. But I drive every day. I'm out there with you people. I know that's not the case. Over 40% of people said they'd probably fail or worried that they might fail if given a test right now. And it makes sense, because here's the deal. We all pass our driving tests relatively early in life, or a majority of us do, a vast majority of us do, relatively early. Now, is it 16, is it 18, whatever, but it's relatively young in your life. And then at that point, you never undergo any further training. You never go any undergo any further evaluation. You just are trusted as like, well, you know how to do it, right? You knew how to do it, you know, when you turned 16. Well, it's like, dude, I'm 40. It was 25 years ago. It was a quarter of a century ago. You don't want to check me again? Make sure, you know, something. And let's be real. It's like things haven't changed out on the road, because they have. I mean, key point here is roundabouts. You've got people out there. Those things have been around for a decade plus. You got people out there who still can't wrap their head around what they're supposed to do. What do? I don't know how to yield. How do I yield? Well, just don't run into any other cars. Wait your turn if you need to. So over 40% of people saying they're not sure if they would pass a driving test right now. Experts say there's a couple of basic things that we should all be doing as driving tip. And some of these things, for good drivers, you're going to be like, well, yeah, of course you do that. But, I mean, like I said, I know you're a good driver, and I'm a good driver, too. But for the rest of those idiots out there, one of the things they say is to look further ahead than feels natural until it feels natural. Your steering will be smoother, your braking will be less reactive, and you'll identify hazards earlier. And I buy into that as good driving advice. The ability to look down the field, the ability to see things that are happening like further away. Now, obviously, the closer to you, the more urgent it is. I understand that point. But looking down the field and being a proactive driver instead of a reactive driver, I think that's going to save you a lot of headache in life. Another piece of advice they say is never be the fastest car on the road. Probably is good advice there. You're speeding past everybody. Slow down. Speed kills. Drive smoothly. So instead of accelerating up to a red light, taking your foot off the gas, or and immediately hitting those brakes, coast up to it. In the same way, when you take your foot off the brake, don't just like foot off the brake. Like, no, you just got to coast. You want to be as smooth as possible as a driver. You want to be predictable as possible as well. They also talk about not driving while you're distracted, and they're not just talking about phones. Anything else that's taking your attention away from the road in front of you is a distraction. And obviously, phones are one of the really big ones. But you know, people are eating behind the wheel all the time. People are doing other things behind the wheel all the time. People are intoxicated behind the wheel all the time. And don't hit me with the, oh, weed's legal now, and I drive better when I'm stoned. No, you don't. No, you don't. Another thing you need to do on a regular basis is to check your vehicle. So many times accidents are caused by avoidable things like, hey, are your brakes making noise? Well, you probably need to get those taken care of. Or like, are your tires properly inflated? Well, if they were, they're not going to, you know, blow up while you're driving on 77. So those vehicle maintenance things that you don't really think about all the time, well, those are definitely going to keep you safer out there. So 40% of Americans. I'm just surprised. Listen, I bet you there's more than 40% of Americans are bad drivers. We've all been a bad driver at one point, which, by the way, don't act like you're like, oh, no, not me. Never been a bad driver in my life. No, of course you have. But over 40% of people saying they wouldn't pass a driving test right now. But you're out on the road. You know it's way higher than 40%. And it is Mix 94.1.
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0: But I'm sure you've heard me talk about my wife before. And love my wife for a million different reasons, but one of them for sure is she got me out of the dating pool just as it turned into a cesspool. And every single person I know, every divorced person that I know, every person who is out there in that world right now talks about what a nightmare it is. And maybe rightfully so. You know, we talk about the digital revolution, how it's changed so many things. Dating is certainly one of them. And according to a new survey of Americans, one of the reasons why you might be struggling when it comes to finding a partner, when it comes to finding somebody who you can share life with, who you can share good and bad times with, who you can call yours, well, it's your debt. So, obviously, finances play a part in life. And I would say that it's crazy to think that they don't in your relationships. But according to a new survey of Americans, 78% of us say that short-term debt, like personal loans, credit cards, things like that, is a major red flag when it comes to deciding on a partner. Now, this isn't necessarily something that you're going to share on date one. Like, I have a hard time believing that somebody's going to be like, oh yeah, by the way, sitting on a giant pile of debt right now. But according to this same survey, the line in the sand for a lot of Americans when it comes to saying like, hey, do you have a lot of debt? $10,000, which honestly doesn't sound like that much. I mean, $10,000 worth of credit card debt. I'm not trying to say that's like a small amount, but it's not like an astronomical amount. It's not like an, oh my gosh, you can't get out from underneath of that. Like, yeah, you're probably going to have to make some sacrifices, listen to Dave Ramsey, do those kind of things, but you could get out from underneath of $10,000 worth of debt. I would think most Americans could. And some people say this isn't fair, this idea that like, hey, I shouldn't be judged as a potential partner because of my financial habits. And honestly, I'm going to say I disagree. Now, personally, do I think it's the single most important, you know, thing to consider? No. I mean, obviously, I think that good people can find themselves in bad situations and stuff like that. But when you're thinking about like, hey, what's the long-term sustainability of this relationship? Finances definitely plays a part in it. Like, make no mistake about it. And if it's extremely important to you, if it's something that you've, you know, put a lot of time into, that you've, you know, trying to protect yourself and your future and your ability to provide for your family in the future, well, maybe you don't want somebody who's on the opposite side of that coin. Maybe the idea of like, hey, yeah, I enjoy this person. I think they're attractive, but I don't want to saddle myself with, you know, $38,000 worth of credit card debt. And I think that's fair. I do. You know, I think people get a lot of criticism for the idea, like women in particular, obviously here, the idea of being like a gold digger, which I get. But finances matter. They're a huge part of how stable your life is. About the lifestyle that you can give, you know, yourself and your family. And if you're not aligned on what those goals are, if you're not aligned on how to, like, you know, and execute those goals, well, that's going to turn into a big stress for you. So, listen, I'm not saying that we all bring, like, you know, all three credit reports and, hey, here's my payment history for the past 7 years and you want to look at my taxes together? That's not date one material. But it is an important part of what that relationship's going to be if it's going to be a long-term relationship. I don't think people should be criticized for that. You got too much debt? Sorry, you don't get a date too. Sorry, it's not going to happen for you. It is Mix 94.1.
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3: The news brought to you by Crown Heating and Cooling, family owned and operated, serving the residential and commercial heating and cooling needs since 1960. Authorities are trying to determine what led to a man's death after his body was found in Summit Lake on Friday night. Akron police called to a dock after a fisherman reported seeing a body in the water. The man was recovered, later pronounced dead at the scene. His identity has not been released. They are still trying to figure out a motive for an attack at an Ohio fair over the holiday weekend. An armed man arrested after authorities say he rushed toward Democratic Ohio governor candidate Amy Acton during a campaign stop at the Canfield Fair. The 38-year-old Patrick Havas shoved through the crowd. He had two guns and brass knuckles on him. He's facing numerous charges. Growth and forthcoming changes at the Akron-Canton Regional Food Bank, and Executive Vice President Katie Carver-Reed will learn more of the ropes as she prepares to take over the president and CEO role.
4: Drive some of our big trucks. I don't have a Class A license, so I can only drive the big box trucks, not the semis.
3: She says part of her initiation is getting forklifts certified as well. Current president and CEO Dan Flower is stepping back from that role at the end of the year. In sports, the Cleveland Guardians lost yesterday to Baltimore 6-4. They will play again tonight. For News Talk 1480 WHBC, I'm Pam Cook on Mix 94.1.
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7: They say the holy water's watered down, and this town's lost its faith. Our colors will fade eventually, so if our time is running out, day after day, we'll make the mundane a masterpiece. Oh my, my, oh my, my love, I take one look at you, you're taking me out.

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2: And we're kicking it off right here in the Buckeye State, where a woman who loves Fireball whiskey just turned 106. Her name is Florence Hackman, but people call her Fireball Flo. She was in the news last week when Fireball sent her a bunch of swag for her birthday. Here she is making a speech for it.
3: I'm so happy to still be here and see all you wonderful people, and let's have a good time. Well, how about that? 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We always had a lot of fun, and I never got over that.
2: Good for Flo. 106, still going up there with the mic, making the crowd laugh. She might want my job, I don't know. 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This is an absolutely humiliating way to be arrested. Not that there's a great way, but this one is pretty low on the list in my opinion. So this 18-year-old kid in Alabama stole a car Sunday night. Cops caught up with him. He attempts to run away. But then, just by chance, there is a retired deputy who is wearing a Santa outfit, and he's the guy that actually ends up running this dude down, taking him down and holding him until the cops get there. Here's retired deputy Larry Williams, a.k.a. Santa Claus, telling the story.
4: Yeah, it was kind of hard. I mean, the guy, he was young. I'm old. I'm 61. But the instinct kicked in. I just did what I did, you know. I chased him, I grabbed him, we took him to the ground, and thankfully my cousin was right there to help, and we put his hands behind his back, and the officer got on top of him and handcuffed him.
2: Just absolutely ridiculous. Santa's on your back, put you in the back of the car. Come on. That is a clown way to get arrested, for sure. Speaking of Christmas, video going viral on TikTok. Essentially poking fun at these gift-giving ideas for men, saying that these are really, really basic things and maybe not the best Christmas presents. Here's audio from that TikTok.
5: Gift guides for men always make it seem like they're for men that have just spawned in, like it's their first day on planet Earth. Things like a water bottle, a wallet, a jacket, perhaps some underwear. I saw one that was saying every man needs a good razor. Is he new here?
2: Well, this goes back to what we were just talking about. Well, I don't really want anything. It's the present to me is watching everyone else be happy. I would like a new razor or a jacket.

0: sounds nice, right? My wallet's falling apart. I could use a new one. Listen, I don't care if you get me dish soap and you're like, hey, here's 3 months worth of dish soap. Merry Christmas. I don't have to buy dish soap for the next 3 months. That's a fantastic prize for me. I love that present. Give it to me. Speaking of presents, Porch Pirates going nuts right now. Going nuts. And a porch pirate in New Jersey recently returned to the scene of the crime after the victim posted a video of them on the internet. Now, you may have seen this because this is the porch pirate who twerked on camera, like stealing the presents, like knew he was getting watched and like twerked on camera. Well, that twerker now is complaining that his butt is all over the internet. So he returned to the scene of the crime, addressed the doorbell camera again, and complained about, well, I don't know, being a criminal.
1: Not cool, bro. Come on. Not cool. Not cool at all. That's my
0: man. Yeah, it's on the internet. And, well, yeah, it's not cool to steal stuff either. Next piece of audio inside the Mix 94.1 audio dump. We've got Carrie Underwood, country music superstar. Just came to a Nashville church to do her thing. Here she is singing Christmas songs. Have yourself a Merry Little Christmas, we'll play on Mix 94.1.

0: Yeah, and the churchgoers had no idea Carrie Underwood was going to be there. Now, obviously, this was something that planned out in some capacity, but the people who attend that church didn't know she was going to be there. So she just shows up, powers through, does the Carrie Underwood song, you know, or Carrie Underwood thing on a bunch of different Christmas songs. That had to be unbelievable, right? You just think it's like a normal church service, planning to go in, no big deal, and boom, Carrie Underwood performance for a couple hundred people. That's awesome. And our final piece of audio inside the Mix 94.1 audio dump. This is a show I had no, and I mean no idea was still on, but apparently it is. Survivor Season 47? Well, they've got a new winner. Let's listen in.
1: The winner of Survivor 47, Rachel. There it is. We have our winner of Survivor 47. All it took was 26 days of living in the jungle, playing the most complicated game of social politics. They got Rachel $1 million.
0: Even the people on Survivor sound unenthused. Like, oh, it's Survivor 47. We've been doing this forever. Oh, is this still on? Just watch the repeats, right? There's 47 seasons. And that right there, that was your Mix 94.1 audio dump.
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0: It's bright and early. You're probably reaching for another cup of coffee. And that probably means you didn't get a great night's sleep last night. But luckily for you, the experts on the internet have some advice. And you know you got to trust those experts on the internet, right? This comes from a new study about how Americans sleep. And a couple of things that I thought were worth mentioning. A majority of people say that on a somewhat regular basis, they wake up in the middle of the night and struggle to go back to sleep. Now, I know this has happened to me multiple times. And sometimes you can figure out why. Maybe you're worried about something. You know, maybe it's too hot in your bedroom. You know, maybe you got something, you know, waking you up. But then there's other times when it's like, well, what's happening here? Why am I awake? What am I doing? Why can't I go back to sleep? And one sleep doctor says the biggest mistake that people make in that situation is checking to see what time it is. And I don't know how you're supposed to not do that. But they say that by checking what time it is, you're essentially signaling to your body that it's time to wake up. Even if it's not, you look down at the clock, it's 2 o'clock in the morning, you're like, oh my gosh, I can get another 4 hours of sleep. But you're signaling to your brain, get up now. So what they say you should do, instead of looking at your phone to see what time it is to do some relaxation techniques. So things like slow breathing. They also say that you should get up and go to a different area of your house and do something peaceful, like reading a book until you feel tired. And that sounds like it's not going to work at all, right? The idea that you're going to wake up, you're going to get out of bed, you're going to go sit down in your living room, and you're going to read a book feels unlikely at that point. Feels like at that point, my body's just going to say, all right, we're up and we're moving. Now, what's interesting about this is for a majority of time that humans have been on this planet, segmented sleeping is how it worked. It's just what people did. You would sleep for a couple hours, wake up for a couple hours, and then go back to sleep for another couple of hours. The idea of 8 hours of uninterrupted sleep, it didn't exist, you know, decades, generations, centuries ago. So there's this part of me that's like, well, that's just how your body works. That's just like the natural flow of things. And 8 hours of uninterrupted sleep is it's a modern convenience. It's one of those things that, yeah, it's nice to do. But back in the caveman days, this is what people were doing. Sleeping for a couple of hours, waking up, taking care of business, maybe watching out for like saber-toothed tigers or something like that, and then going back to sleep. So if you're out there, you're rubbing your eyes, you're like, oh my gosh, just know that you're not alone. A lot of people struggling with this right now, myself included. Woke up this morning, I'm like, how am I already awake? How does this already happen? I just closed my eyes seconds ago. Luckily, there's no saber-toothed tigers coming after me. It is Mix 94.1.
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Jesse live downtown Canton, Ohio. Mixed mornings with Matt Fantone. All of that stuff. And the internet has come up with a new term for something that we're all guilty of doing at one time or another. And I know some people go, oh, not me. But yeah, you. Yeah, you. And me too.

0: I'm not saying I've never done this before. It all has to do with our phone and the interactions that we have with people in real life. And the term is fubbing. And what it essentially means is when you're snubbing the person you're in front of. So whether that's, you know, someone you're hanging out with, having a conversation with, but you're snubbing the person that you're with by staring at your phone. And I've been on both sides of this here. And being on the receiving end of a fub doesn't necessarily feel great, right? Doesn't necessarily feel great. Now, I don't necessarily, like, blame people, or I don't necessarily, like, hold it against them, because I've been guilty of it, too. So, luckily, the etiquette experts on the internet, which, if there's anybody that you've got to trust, it's the etiquette experts on the internet. They've got some advice for you on how to avoid being a fubber. So one of the things they say is to put your phone out of sight when you're with somebody. Even having it on the table can make the other person feel ignored. I'm okay if you've got your phone out on the table. I think the respectful thing to do, because I almost always take everything out of my pockets when I sit down. Like, I'll have my wallet, my keys, and my phone on the table most times I'm sitting down. But what I try to do is I put my phone face down on the table. Now, if the phone, you know, rings or, you know, a notification goes up, I'm going to pick it up, probably. But at least in that moment, I put my phone face down on the table, and it feels a little bit less likely that I'm going to look at it. Another thing they said, if you want to avoid fubbing somebody, is make sure you set boundaries that are achievable. So, you know, if you say, like, oh, I'm not going to look at my phone at all during this, you know, this conversation or this date or whatever, it might not be achievable. If you say that, hey, I'm going to make it through the entirety of dinner without looking at my phone, well, it's probably a little bit better. Another thing they say is to be honest about it. If you need to check something, if you need to send a text or respond to an email or something like that, just say it instead of silently scrolling. And I do think that that lightens it. I think that makes it a little bit more acceptable of, like, hey, let me just send this text really quick. I got to respond to this email. My boss just sent me something. And most times people are going to be like, okay, now here's the challenge is you have to respond to the email or the text message or whatever and then be done with it. You can't be like, oh, well, then I'm just going to scroll Instagram for a little bit here. We're talking about fubbing, the idea of snubbing people that you're actually with. You're spending real face-to-face time with, but you're looking at your phone instead. And another piece of advice they have for you, if you want to avoid being a fubber, is to notice when other people do it to you and remember that feeling. Internalize that feeling, carry that feeling with you, and remember that that's the energy you're giving off when you do it to somebody else. Now, once again, I don't want to make myself feel like, oh, I've never done this before in my life, but I try to be better about this. I do. I try to be better about this. I think once upon a time, I didn't necessarily care. It's definitely a sign, though, when you're having that conversation, you're spending that time with person, that, hey, whatever I have going on with my phone is better than you. And that's not even necessarily true sometimes. Because I think so many times, especially when you're mindlessly scrolling your phone, you're not even really getting anything out of it. It's not that entertaining. It's not that good. The content you're looking at isn't even anything special. You're just doing it out of habit. You're just doing it because that's what you do. And that's, you know, the natural motion of your right thumb now. It's ingrained into our bodies, our minds, our souls. Is that, well, I have to be scrolling right now. I have to be swiping upwards. And it doesn't have to be like that. So I'm going to try to be better about it today, especially with the people that you care most about, right? I think so many times, you know, it's easy to think, well, I spend a lot of time with my family, or I spend a lot, and it's like, no, those are the people you should be most focused in on. So I'm going to try to be better about it. You try to be better about it. And fingers crossed, you're not a fubber. It is Mix 94.1.
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3: 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Local leaders and politicians are condemning the attack on Democratic gubernatorial candidate Amy Acton. After the attempted attack took place, several local leaders spoke out, including Ohio Governor Mike DeWine. He says the violence or threat of violence at political or public events is always unacceptable. Americans traveling over Labor Day face the highest gas prices ever recorded for the holiday, regular gasoline averaging $4.15 a gallon yesterday. Police in Barberton say a woman died last week while leaving work.
4: A 34-year-old woman has died after being struck by a vehicle while leaving work at Sula Barberton Citizens Hospital. Police say this happened Friday afternoon around 3 as she was leaving work. A truck was backing up in the hospital's docking area and struck her. She was taken to the hospital's emergency room where she later died from her injuries.
3: And police are continuing to investigate. Eric and Lyle Menendez have been granted an early parole hearing, now tentatively scheduled for March of 2027. Guardians lost to Baltimore 6-4 yesterday. They'll play again tonight. For News Talk 1480 WHBC, I'm Pam Cook on Mix 94.1.
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0: who recently posted on her social media, well, that she's turned 5 years old. Now, Monday was her birthday. Britney Spears turned 43. But I'm going to let you listen into the audio. It's very confusing, and it just doesn't speak very well for Britney's mental health, in my opinion.
1: It's my birthday. I'm not turning 42. I'm turning 5 this year. I'm turning 5 years old, and I have to go to kindergarten tomorrow.
0: So I've tried to be pro-Britney, because the whole thing with her dad and the conservatorship, like, that felt like a nightmare to me. But, dude, like I said, her social media platform, her Instagram, it just does not, it does not seem like she's well. Our next piece of audio inside the Mix 94.1 audio dump. There's a new Snow White movie coming out. The trailer just dropped. Let's listen in.
2: 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But the lovely maiden I now behold.
3: 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And I just want to be the fairest of them all.
0: Now, of course, people are going to be like, why can't Hollywood come up with any new ideas? Because they don't have to. I mean, because like, people keep, you know, just eating this stuff. Like, oh, it's familiar. I already know this. Yeah, whatever. I'll watch it. Next piece of audio inside the Mix 94.1 audio dump. These are some of the rumors swirling around when it comes to these drones in New Jersey. I don't know if you've seen this story, heard me talking about it earlier in Three Things You Need to Know, but these giant, like, car-sized drones have been flying around Morris County, New Jersey, and nobody can explain what's going on, so people's imagination's obviously running wild.
4: The rumors have gone from Russian spies to people stalking Trump to aliens, so nobody really knows what's going on, but it's definitely concerning.
0: And concerning in the sense of, like, number one, are they a threat? And authorities have said no. But number two is, like, what are people going to do when they're all freaked out about this? Because until there's an answer, people are going to continue to run wild with speculation, with rumors, with things that are going to get them attention on social media. And at what point does this turn dangerous? All right, the next piece of audio inside the Mix 94.1 audio dump. Really a head-scratcher of a crime here. If you're going to do something illegal, you would at least think you wouldn't do it in the presence of 50 police officers. But that's not what this 32-year-old guy in Virginia thought. He decided to go shoplifting at Shop with a Cop.
5: Between the sheriff's department and police officers, about 50 uniformed personnel at the store. A member of the staff at Walmart came up to us and informed us that they had a shoplifting in progress inside the store. We were able to see on video the suspect as he was concealing merchandise. As we approached from different directions, he tried to escape out the back of the store. I think he was stunned. 15 officers at that point. You know, we had 30 to 40 marked patrol cars in the parking lot, and when we found his vehicle, it was actually facing where all of our cars were parked, so he would have had to have seen them. It just didn't matter to him. He was going to take the chance.
0: And the only thing I can come up with here is that in this guy's head, he's like, there's so many cops here, nobody would ever expect it, so I can get away with it because they're not looking for it. No, they were definitely looking for it. And our final piece of audio inside this version of the Mix 94.1 audio dump. Our second movie trailer. This time, coming from Netflix, 'Tis the Season for Terrible Christmas Movies. And in the Netflix top 10 right now, The Merry Gentlemen. 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

0: 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As always, thank you for being on board today. 330-450-9400 is the number. I saw this article this morning, and this is one of those things. I know it applies to me, and I know people hate me for it. I know I'm not talking about the obnoxiously bright headlights on cars nowadays, because, hey, if you're out there with those, I'm just telling you, everyone hates you. No, I'm talking about the fact that I'm just a naturally happy person. My default emotion, how I kind of start every day and really how I feel like I end every day and really how I go through every day is happy. And so many people, I think, look at me and think that it's a front or it's, you know, something that's weird about me, but it's a decision and it's something I feel like I have to do every day. And I feel like it benefits me. That's the whole thing, is it is self-serving in the sense of, like, I want to feel happy. So many people lean into their misery. They lean into their, like, negative emotions. And it's like, I get it. They come, they go. But, like, my gosh, when you just sit there and wallow in it, well, of course that's how you feel. So I choose to wallow in my happiness. Or whatever it is when you're wallowing in a positive fashion. So I'm just like, I don't know, like a pig in mud, right? So I read this article this morning, and this is the 5 pieces of advice that experts have for you to be a happy person. And I feel like I do these things. All right, so the first thing is find things that you become fully absorbed in. When you're fully engaged in an activity, you don't notice the passage of time, and that's called a flow state. You're in the flow. I always call it in the zone. And it's associated with more joy, being happier. So whether that's something professional or a hobby that you have or something, but when you do something and you feel like time doesn't exist, and I'll be real with you, it's my job. When I come in here in the morning between 6 and 10, time kind of doesn't exist for me. That 4 hours just goes by really quick, and I feel like that gives me some happiness. So if you have that in your life, well, you know, in another place I found this, and I know this is, but it was another job I had. And I swear to you, when I was a dishwasher, there were times, man, I could just wash dishes for hours because, like, it was all just timeless for me. So if you can find that kind of in the zone, that flow moment, that's going to lead to more happiness for you. Practice random acts of kindness. It'll make you feel generous and powerful, and it'll bring you more joy into your life. And that's true. You do feel powerful when you make other people happy. It gives you this feeling of, like, oh, I'm capable. I can do this. And being nice, and that's the thing. It is self-serving sometimes for me, where I'm like, hey, this makes me feel good to do good things for other people. That's why I continue to do them. You know, no wrong reason to do the right thing. Nurture your relationships. Research shows they can be more important to your happiness than money, your job, even your health. The people in your life, communicating with them, being open with them, being vulnerable with them. In turn, they should do that same thing for you. And that really does bolster that relationship. That creates that connection between you. And this is true with your romantic partner, you know, your spouse or your boyfriend, girlfriend, whoever. This is true with the people in your life, your friends, your kids, like, have that real relationship with them. You're going to be a happier person. They also talk about expressing gratitude. So counting your blessings and being thankful for them. This is something my family and I do really well. Every night at dinner, we are going to say what we're thankful for. Like, that is a Thanksgiving 365 days a year. We'll do it at a restaurant. We'll do it at our dinner table. We'll do it in the car. If we're shoveling chicken nuggets in the back seat and just throwing french fries and saying, please don't make a mess, but what are you thankful for back there? It has definitely ingrained itself into my kids, too. Like, if we don't bring it up, my kids are going to bring it up for sure. And then celebrate good news. And that's a hard thing to do nowadays, right? It feels like the world is just negative. And even when things go your way, it kind of feels like, oh my gosh, it still sucks. But if you look for the good things, if you try to celebrate the positivity, if you try to point them out and really shine a light on them, that's going to bring you more happiness. What is it, Stark County Positivity? That's what I do, and I'm going to do it next. That's the next segment I have coming up, Stark County Positivity. So if you want to be happier, and let's be real, we all want to be happier, right? Like I said, why wallow in the pain and the misery and the, oh my gosh, this sucks. Yes, it sucks. Let's do something about it. Take those 5 steps. Hopefully, You'll be a happier person. It is Mix 94.1.
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0: 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Thanks for being on board today. So if you've been listening to this radio program, you've probably heard me talk about my young kids at home. My wife and I, proud parents of the little ones, about 1 and 3 right now, both getting close to their birthday. But one of the things about parenting that I don't think I was necessarily prepared for, and you know, you get a lot of advice before you step into parenting, you know, people will tell you about how hard it is. But one of the things I don't think I was necessarily warned about is something that came up in the new survey showing the connection between parenting and mental health. And if you're a parent out there, you're probably not surprised to find this out. Well, being a parent brings you down. For as great as it is, and as much as you love your children and you're proud of them and you know you think it's all worth it, and it is, parenting is really hard on people's mental health. So much so, two-thirds of parents involved in this survey from the Ohio State University say they feel both lonely and isolated on a regular basis because of the responsibilities that come with parenting. Now, that's, you know, extrapolate those numbers out. There's a lot of parents, so a lot of people feeling this way. And a lot of those people saying they have nobody to support them in those feelings. Because when it comes down to it, yes, you as a parent may have some other roles in your life as a spouse or as a worker, but those things aren't the true break that you're looking for. Those things aren't the validation and those human relationships you had with people prior to parenting. And experts are now saying that's taking a real negative impact on people's not only mental health, but their physical health as well. So much so, Professor Katie Golic of The Ohio State University talks about declines in cardiovascular performance, increases in depression, anxiety, declines in cognitive abilities, even immune systems being affected by this feeling of isolation that comes from parenting. And obviously, you know, as a young parent, my wife and I think we've both gone through this and we've talked about this extensively before. And here's what I'll say about it. This had to have been even harder back in the day. And like, I give parents from back in the day a lot of credit. Because when it comes down to it, at least in some capacity, we have like the internet and social media and our phones and all of these lifelines into the outside world as parents. But like back in the 80s, when my mom had us in a trailer, like all she had was a Smurfs record and that was it in her imagination as a mom. So you knew parents were going through this same feeling, but man, oh man, on an even worse scale. I mean, maybe they had a phone line they could get out to the world, but that was it. Dad was at work. He had the car. Mom was at home with the kids. So the thing is, if all parents are kind of feeling this way, you would think that would turn into some level of support, that would turn into some level of community where it was like, hey, this is a thing that we're all going through. But it's not. It's not. I feel like it's one of those things. Everybody kind of knows, hey, as a young parent, you're struggling, but you still have to put on that facade of like, oh no, everything's fine and we're good and everyone's happy and everything's perfect. And maybe it's the keeping up with the Joneses nowadays, or maybe it's like the, you know, the digital version of that where we're all doing it on Instagram. But man, oh man, if you're out there and you're a parent and you're struggling, if nothing else in this conversation, just know you are not alone in that.
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3: The news brought to you by Crown Heating and Cooling, family owned and operated, serving the residential and commercial heating and cooling needs since 1960. Authorities are trying to determine what led to a man's death after his body was found in Summit Lake on Friday night. Akron police called to a dock after a fisherman reported seeing a body in the water. The man was recovered, later pronounced dead at the scene. His identity has not been released. They are still trying to figure out a motive for an attack at an Ohio fair over the holiday weekend. An armed man arrested after authorities say he rushed toward Democratic Ohio governor candidate Amy Acton during a campaign stop at the Canfield Fair. The 38-year-old Patrick Havas shoved through the crowd. He had two guns and brass knuckles on him. He's facing numerous charges. Growth and forthcoming changes at the Akron-Canton Regional Food Bank, and Executive Vice President Katie Carver-Reed will learn more of the ropes as she prepares to take over the president and CEO role.
4: Drive some of our big trucks. I don't have a Class A license, so I can only drive the big box trucks, not the semis.
3: She says part of her initiation is getting forklifts certified as well. Current president and CEO Dan Flowers stepping back from that role at the end of the year. In sports, the Cleveland Guardians lost yesterday to Baltimore 6-4. They will play again tonight. For News Talk 1480 WHBC, I'm Pam Cook on Mix 94.1.
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1: And we're going to start things off with Peanut the Squirrel, a popular social media star, or at least he used to be, because unfortunately now Peanut is dead. Mark, the owner of both Peanut the Squirrel and Fred the Raccoon, had his animals taken away by state officials. They were euthanized to be tested for rabies after somebody was reportedly bitten by the squirrel. Let's listen to Mark tell his story here on Mix 94.1.
2: Peanut was the best thing that ever happened to us.
3: You need that many officers to show up to my house to literally pull my closets apart. We were ready to comply. We were ready to get the paperwork. We were in the process of doing that. We needed a little bit of guidance from the DEC.
4: To take Peanut away from my family is not only, you know, heart-wrenching, but then you take it away from the organization that solely gets its funding from social media that requires Peanut to get that funding.
1: Yeah, Peanut had a nonprofit. Everybody loved him. He was doing tricks and, like, I don't know, like romping through the laundry and stuff, the videos I saw. I don't know where I stand on this, because on one hand, like, I don't care what people do in their own homes. I genuinely don't. On the other hand, I understand why you can't have wild animals in a home. And, like, if I'm your neighbor and you've got, you know, a squirrel, that doesn't seem like that big of a deal. But if I'm your neighbor and you've got, like, a house full of possums, that feels like a bigger deal to me, right? And I know that wasn't the case, but it's a slippery slope, right? And when it comes down to it, there's got to be some standard there. Now, for them to come in and kill Peanut, I guess that was wrong. But at the same time, the wild animal bit a human, and you got to test the thing for rabies because you don't know if it has rabies or not because it's a wild animal. I'm glad I'm not in charge of things because I don't know what I would do. Speaking of people who want to be in charge of things and have an opinion on Peanut, apparently J.D. Vance made some comments about the death of Peanut the Squirrel, saying that former President Trump, well, he's fired up about it. Let's listen in.
5: So I know Don's fired up about Peanut the Squirrel. We were on the way down here from Cincinnati. He was like, you know, is it really the case that the Democrats murdered the Elon Musk of squirrels? And I said, yeah, it sounds like, have you seen the videos of this squirrel?
6: Yeah.
5: He's like, he's a genius. Or he was.
1: The Elon Musk of squirrels? My goodness. All right, for our next piece of audio inside the Mix 94.1 audio dump, we've got a dude inside of a giant pumpkin. He's from Oregon, and he set a world record of paddling in a pumpkin. It's called Punky Loafster. That's the giant pumpkin that he's in. Let's listen in.
7: This is a very special pumpkin. Grew it to try to be a boat. I'm going to paddle until I can't paddle anymore. Every year, somebody sets the world record for the furthest paddled in a pumpkin. And last year, it was set again at 38.4 miles on the Missouri River. So I finally said, this year, I'm going to do it. So I applied with Guinness. It's going down the Columbia River, and we're going to set the world record for the furthest paddle in a giant.
1: Just a man in a giant pumpkin. Our next piece of audio, well, it also features some water sports. As a Florida surfer was bitten by a shark at the exact same beach he was bitten by a shark 11 years ago.

0: years ago. Here's Cole Tashman talking about his injuries and how he's never going to surf there again.
1: I got a little look at it when I got into close to the shore, and I saw kind of the damage, and I was like, okay, my toes are there. That was like all I really cared about. I can definitely tell you that I'm not going to be surfing out in Bathtub Beach again. Just pretty much all my buddies have been bit.
0: Yeah, dude. You probably shouldn't go back there, right? I mean, I don't know, dude. You get bit by a shark once. Isn't that enough? Isn't that like, all right, Ocean, I hear you. I'm good. For our next piece of audio, well, we've got the Queen of Christmas making it official. Mariah Carey had this to say on her Instagram.

0: So, making it official, it's time for Christmas music. And, like, here's the thing. Now, I've always told you guys, my wife is a premature holiday celebrator. And what we did this weekend, obviously, all Halloween had to come down. So, like, we are no longer in Halloween. We're really no longer even in fall. We've taken down all, like, fall remnants. Like, because there's some stuff that's fall that makes its way over into the Halloween decorations, but none, and I mean none of that stuff, can make it into Christmas. So what we did this weekend was we totally, like, stripped everything down. And then this was the cleaning weekend. And my wife said to me Sunday, like yesterday evening, as we're laying there and, you know, getting ready to go to bed, she's like, okay, well, tomorrow you can start bringing Christmas stuff up. And I'm like, Megan, are you kidding me? Like, are you kidding me? And she's like, no, I'm not kidding you. You saw the Mariah Carey video on Instagram, right? And I was like, oh yeah, I did. Another video I saw, Jason Kelce, recently retired Philadelphia Eagles center, first ballot Hall of Famer, and brother of Travis Kelce, who just so happens to be Taylor Swift's boyfriend. Well, Jason was at the Penn State-Ohio State game on Saturday, and a fan just would not leave him alone after he called Jason's brother Travis a gay slur for dating Taylor Swift. Jason slammed the phone onto the ground. Let's listen in on Mix 94.1.
1: Kelce!
0: When it comes down to it, obviously, when you're a celebrity and you're in a public place, you know there's going to be some sort of, what do I want to say, harassment? And I'm not saying it's okay, but you know it's going to happen. I'm surprised to see Jason Kelce react physically. I am. That being said, I don't think anybody's going to fault him. I don't think anybody's looking at this and saying, like, oh my gosh, Jason Kelce really overstepped his bounds there. He's probably going to end up buying this dude a new phone, whatever. I'm sure there'll be no charges or anything like that. But there's a part of me that's like, good. I mean, like, to just run up on somebody, start screaming at them is bad enough, but then you're going to be like screaming derogatory things about their family. Like, I mean, what'd you expect to happen? For our final piece of audio inside the Mix 94.1 audio dump, well, we've got the word of the year. And apparently it's brat. Here's a bunch of people talking about what it means in 2024.
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0: 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It's the brat summer, apparently. 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And it's in the dictionary now. 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

Mix 94.1, I'm Marissa, and I know this is going to be one of those confusing days where a Tuesday feels like a Monday, but you got Monday's work to still do on Tuesday. Let's not talk about that. Let's focus on the fact that we've got your Go Anywhere getaway. 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And, of course, it does have to be an American destination, so just keep that in mind. 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

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It's a good thing that we just had that whole like unofficial end of summer, because like who needs a bikini body when you got banana pudding Oreos that are now out?

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You see how everybody is wearing like bald caps when they see Pitbull? 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

0: 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Marissa, I hope that you did enjoy the long Labor Day weekend. I hope that Labor Day itself had no laboring involved, you know, because that's just, it's just not what you should be doing unless you're giving birth. You know, that's different, okay? You're bringing new life into the world. Seriously. Today, you know, it's some great weather. We're almost at 90 tomorrow. Like, it's just pretty crazy. So hopefully you are enjoying the last bits of summer while it's here. And we got more of your favorites coming up. It's Mix 94.1.
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3: Hey Canton, I hope your Tuesday is terrific so far. We continue with a really nice mix of clouds and sunshine. Feeling pretty good too. Highs later this afternoon in the middle 80s. Partly cloudy this evening. Will remain partly cloudy overnight. Lows not as cool. Will be in the upper 60s by early Wednesday. Speaking of midweek, it'll be a mix of clouds and sunshine with chances for showers or thunderstorms later tomorrow. Mid-80s for highs. I will keep you updated. I am Staff Meteorologist Holly Strano on Mix 94.1.
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Mix 94.1, the 25th anniversary memorial stair climb of 9/11. It is coming up Friday morning at 6 a.m. Matt Fancone broadcasting from McKinley Monument.

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0: 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You can find me on Instagram and Facebook, Marissa on the radio. And so we are entering spooky season. People in my neighborhood, there are so many decorations out. It's ridiculous already on September 8th. But you know what? Keep them up. Why not? But if you are somebody who likes kind of like scary vibes, you like a thriller, something edgier, see, there's a new movie on Netflix. It's called Whisper Man. It's got Robert De Niro. It's got Michael Keaton. It's a really great cast. And it involves kidnapping and just like a history of this situation of the Whisper Man. And I mean, had me glued. Not many movies can do that these days, I'll tell you. And that is probably because we're all dealing with ADHD. Thanks, smartphones. But it's called The Whisper Man. It's on Netflix. It's Mix 94.1.
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7: Hi, Canton. I hope your Tuesday is terrific so far. We continue with a really nice mix of clouds and sunshine. Feeling pretty good too. Highs later this afternoon in the middle 80s. Partly cloudy this evening. Will remain partly cloudy overnight. Lows not as cool. Will be in the upper 60s by early Wednesday. Speaking of midweek, it'll be a mix of clouds and sunshine with chances for showers or thunderstorms later tomorrow. Mid-80s for highs. I will keep you updated. I am Staff Meteorologist Holly Strano on Mix 94.1.

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Hey, that's Pitbull. It's Mix 94.1. We've got your chance to see him with Lil Jon September 16th at Blossom. Anytime that we play him, like we just did, you're supposed to text the keyword tickets to 330-450-9400. So I'm just thinking that you should probably do that, like right about, well, now's a good time. It's Mix 94.1.

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6: Hi, Canton. I hope your Tuesday is terrific so far. We continue with a really nice mix of clouds and sunshine. Feeling pretty good too. Highs later this afternoon in the middle 80s. Partly cloudy this evening. Will remain partly cloudy overnight. Lows not as cool. Will be in the upper 60s by early Wednesday. Speaking of midweek, it'll be a mix of clouds and sunshine with chances for showers or thunderstorms later tomorrow. Mid-80s for highs. I will keep you updated. I am Staff Meteorologist Holly Strano on Mix 94.1.
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I don't want to see the seasons change, right? But I do love a good apple fritter. You know what I had recently? Cinnamon bun that was mixed with brown butter and apple. And oh, my goodness. I could have, like, died happily right there. We got Bruno on Mix 94.1.

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Mix 94.1, we've got your Go Anywhere Getaway. You've got to be listening for your keywords. We just kicked this off this morning, but you and a friend, VIP trip to any American destination of your choice. 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

0: Mix 94.1, I'm just seeing this story, and it just made me smile, so I wanted to share it because, you know, I feel like cops and troopers and whatever, they get a bad rap a lot of the time, but there was an Ohio State Highway Patrol trooper that just, you know, stopping at the rest area off of 71 in Medina County. This is at the end of August. It was Trooper Crenander, I think. I'm probably pronouncing it wrong, and I'm sorry, but he was at that rest area, and I maybe heard some, you know, whimpering or something, but he found a puppy abandoned off to the side, locked in this crate, and that's so awful. Like, I mean, had he not found that dog on the heat of that summer day, we know what could have happened. And he ended up opening it up, coaxed the puppy out, and instantly started playing with a water bottle and was just so happy. And you can see it all with body cam footage, but just a really heartwarming story that has a really good ending. It's Mix 94.1.
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3: Hi, Canton. I hope your Tuesday is terrific so far. We continue with a really nice mix of clouds and sunshine. Feeling pretty good, too. Highs later this afternoon in the middle 80s. Partly cloudy this evening. Will remain partly cloudy overnight. Lows not as cool. Will be in the upper 60s by early Wednesday. Speaking of midweek, it'll be a mix of clouds and sunshine with chances for showers or thunderstorms later tomorrow. Mid-80s for highs. I will keep you updated. I am Staff Meteorologist Holly Strano on Mix 94.1.
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I hope you enjoy the rest of a Tuesday that feels like a Monday. I know. It's a struggle bus sometimes, but Java Joel's on the way next. We've got your Go Anywhere Getaway, your next keyword, coming up at 5 o'clock, and Java Joel's going to fill you in. 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

scary stuff at the Canfield Fair on Sunday. Ohio gubernatorial candidate Amy Acton rushed by a crazy man who had two handguns and brass knuckles on him, rushed through the crowd, shoved a bunch of people to the ground, including a few elderly folks. What a jerk. I don't care where you stand politically. We can't have this kind of thing. Hope a bird craps on that guy's head.

Oh, yeah, that's right. Anytime we play something by Pitbull, text the word tickets to 330-450-9400, and you could be seeing Pitbull with Lil Jon. Yeah, yo! A week from tonight, Blossom. We're doing it now through the weekend on Mix 94.1.

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7: Good Tuesday afternoon to you, Star County. I hope this day back to work for a lot of you, school for most of you, is a good one. And we've got a mix of clouds and sunshine going on this afternoon as we're getting back into that groove and routine. Mid-80s for highs. Partly cloudy. It won't be as cool tonight. Upper 60s by early tomorrow morning. And then for your Wednesday, a mix of clouds and sunshine, chances for showers, thunderstorms later in the day. Keep it here for the latest updates, mid-80s for highs. I am Staff Meteorologist Holly Strano on Mix 94.1.
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counting down the days to try her new Baja Blast at Taco Bell. It's called the You Seem Pretty Pink for a Baja Blast takeoff on her album title. It's coming out September 24th. Olivia Rodrigo, Mix 94.1.

What American destination will you be choosing? Maybe Abilene, Del Rio, El Paso, Odessa, Waco, Yoakum? It's your choice. The Go Anywhere Getaway with Progressive Chevy and the Chevy Network. 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And you don't have to necessarily be choosing Texas either. 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

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Three throwbacks in a row. Right at 3:30 for the 330. Yo, and it's coming up 3:30. Dominic Fike is on now. It's Baby Doll. Mix 94.1. I can't.

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2: Most people on social media, if they want to sound smart, they quote somebody like, you know, Charles Bukowski or maybe Friedrich Nietzsche. Britney Spears, she likes to quote Bieber. Yes, that deep thinker, Justin Bieber. She's quoting Bieber now. 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

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Asking the musical question, who do you think had a harder time wiping their butt? Biggie Smalls or Fat Joe? These are the things that go through my mind as the songs are playing. Fat Joe and Ashanti, who needs a heart when a heart can be broken? 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

0: craziness at the Canfield Fair on Sunday. It wasn't one of those teen takeovers. It was some whack job with a pair of brass knuckles and two handguns rushing at Ohio gubernatorial candidate Amy Acton. Like I said before, I don't care where you stand politically. I'm not a big Amy Acton fan, but I mean, at the same time, this political violence needs to stop. That said, what the hell's going on with Amy Acton? Some people are saying that she was hitting the sauce at one of her events over the weekend. Listen to this. Use your own judgment on this. I'm not going to...
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kind of man you need is a man with an area code for a nickname. Mr. 305, Pitbull, Live a Blossom, a week from tonight. 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And you can be seeing Pitbull with Lil Jon, a week from tonight. 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
3: I was lying in bed. All of a sudden, I heard what sounded like a plane or something coming extremely low. And I'm

0: I looked out my window to see what was going on, and the second World Trade Center just went into flames. From 1 minute to the next.
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0: 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Mr. Know-It-All. Doesn't know enough not to steal other people's songs. 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

0: to party with Ohio gubernatorial candidate Amy Acton. I don't necessarily want to vote for her, but I want to party with her. She sounds like a party girl, doesn't she? Mix 94.1. I mean, she sounded like she was having a good time over the weekend.
1: You cannot buy this state. 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

0: I looked out my window to see what was going on, and the second World Trade Center just went into flames. From 1 minute to the next.
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22: Hey there, Canton friends. As we continue through your Tuesday evening, partly to mostly cloudy skies getting into the overnight hours. Upper 60s by early tomorrow morning, which is Wednesday already. We'll have clouds and sunshine. Looks like more clouds at times. Not ruling out a stray shower or a thunderstorm for Wednesday. Highs will be in the mid-80s. I am staff meteorologist Holly Strano on Mix 94.1.
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0: 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My name's Java Joel. 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
0: 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And you and a friend can be seeing Pitbull with Lil Jon live at Blossom a week from tonight. Before I leave, Tame Impala, this is Loser. Mix 94.1. 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

0: 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Jordan is here.
1: Hey, what's up, man?
0: Audrey is here.
2: Hello.
0: The first full week of September.
1: Yep. Yes, yep.
0: Also my birthday week.
2: Yeah, it is. It's your birthday week.
1: We got you a plane that's just going to fly around the city. It says happy birthday, Eric.
0: Did you really?
2: I thought that it was your birthday week once. I thought your birthday... Your birthday...
1: Oh, man, Audrey.
2: I thought your birthday kicks off your birthday week.
0: Yeah, it does.
2: Your birthday hasn't happened yet.
0: We just said that to you because we didn't want to have to celebrate the whole week leading up to
2: it. What the heck?
0: Listen, I think mine has like a, because, all right, I was going to get the awkwardness out of the way. My birthday is 9/11. This is not a joke. Everyone in the world's like, ooh, I'm used to it, right?
2: Yeah.
0: So I think I get to celebrate, like, in my head, the 2 or 3 days before and then, like, the day after. Because, like, the day of, unless it's people in my life, everyone's just talking about how bad of a day it is.
1: Right. I think you need to reclaim the day. You know,
0: national tragedy.
1: Let's not forget birthday.
0: They never forget. You got that part right.
2: Okay.
0: All right.
2: Well,
0: it's XYZ with Eric Zachary. New York.

0: Miley Cyrus is rebranding as Miley.
1: Wow.
0: Like Madonna.
1: Big news.
2: I think this is important.
3: I think it's not, but okay. I'm glad that Audrey and I are already in agreement. XYZ ENT Entertainment Report, all brought to you by O'Reilly Auto Parts, your professional parts people.
1: Miley is dropping the Cyrus. She's doing this along with her 10th studio album, Bass Persuades.
3: Right.
1: That will be out on September 18th, by the way. But yeah, I mean, I don't know. I guess she's just kind of gotten to that level where she feels like she's dropping the Cyrus. Apparently, Billy Ray Cyrus has also commented on this. He's like, I fully support this. We don't really know how well their relationship is going right now.
3: Yeah, they have fallen out for a while. Yeah.
1: You know, that's her business and nobody else's.
0: I don't get the point. At this point in your career, I don't name another famous Miley.
2: I don't think it has anything to do with
0: She's just, she doesn't want to use her dad's name, or?
2: No, I think at a certain point, most big artists do like a weird rebrand, but it's like, hey, that just further solidifies that the artistry, the artists themselves.
3: Yeah. Well, I saw Dolly Parton fans are like up in arms too, because they're like,
1: oh, really?
3: She's going for the just it's Dolly, like there's only one Miley. And then there's been a huge discourse.
2: Nothing wrong with
3: it. I fell down a rabbit hole of like everyone going, well, like that was like basically her godmother. Obviously, it's probably something she talked about with her. But like,
2: right.
3: Regardless, I don't. It'd be one thing if she went by like Miley Parton.
2: That'd be different.
1: Right.
2: But dropping it, I mean. Jay-Z changed his name a million times. It was J-Z, then J-No-Z.
1: Yeah, I mean, like,
2: people do it all the time.
1: And
2: you know?
1: I feel like she can. Here's the thing. I don't really care. I feel like she can do this because, I mean, who's, you know, it's not really. People know who Miley is.
3: Sure,
1: you know?
3: Of course.
0: Like, go by whatever you want. We're still going to call you Miley Cyrus.
2: Well, at least for a while, I do think. Yeah, I feel like if she were saying, like, I'm changing my name to Moses, people would be like, well, that's really weird and random. Don't do that. But just drop in a last name. Why not? Go for it.
3: Yeah. Also, a bunch of junk articles out there right now saying that she's the new Super Bowl halftime performer. There's no validity to that. I looked down.
2: Okay.
3: I woke up to it from like some random repost on TikTok. Yeah. And I'm like, this isn't real. At least not yet.
2: T-Pain for Super Bowl halftime performance.
1: Yeah.
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0: just a kiss.
1: I think this is sweet. Bruno Mars started a trend that I don't think he was intending to do every time, but the first time he went platinum, he tweeted at his mom and said, "Mom, I went platinum."
2: Right.
1: And apparently he's kept this up every time he's had a song or album go platinum.
2: And he has a song or album go platinum all the time. So he's just got a slew of, like, over the years, platinum, Mom. Thank you, guys. Hey, Mom, aww, I went platinum again.
1: I love that.
2: Yeah, really cute.
0: Really cute.
2: Really cute.
1: Haters are going to hate, but just tell me you don't have a good relationship with your parents. That's fine.
2: Oh, speak on it.
0: Wow.
1: Whoa. People call me Mama's boy all the time, and I feel defensive sometimes. So I like I like when celebrities do this stuff, too, okay?
2: Yeah. You are weaponizing being a Mama's boy.

0: I like it because it's one of the only times on the show that Audrey and Jordan fight as opposed to me and Audrey.
1: When?
2: You guys fight all the time. I never fight Audrey. I find Audrey to be a phenomenal friend.
1: Okay. No, I feel like every time we say good game and we move on.
0: It's cute. All right. The test on XYZ with Eric Zachary. It's that three pop culture trivia questions that all have to do with not only things that are currently in the news, but specifically things we've talked about in the show in the last 2 to 3 days.
2: Yep.
1: I'm excited.
0: You guys have a little bit of
2: disadvantage?
0: Disadvantage, yes. Because,
1: why?
0: Well, it was an extended weekend, so you got to remember.
3: Oh, all the pop culture things that happened on Labor Day.
0: No.
1: I'm not going to remember anything.
0: All right. Three pop culture trivia questions. Jordan and Audrey going head to head and playing for you at home next.

0: It's called The Test on XYZ with Eric Zachary, all brought to you by Chick-fil-A. Cue the music.
1: Oh.
0: There it is. There it is.
1: That was right. Well-timed today.
0: It's almost like I'm controlling it.
1: Sometimes you miss the mark.
2: Ooh.
0: Three pop culture trivia questions that I really hope Audrey does not get right.
1: No, Eric always writes the questions against me.
0: Audrey and Jordan going head-to-head, but playing for you at home, ultimately, you're player number one.
1: Yeah.
0: Here we go. Question number one. The meaning of true love and determination was on full display last week. Why are you laughing, Red?
1: Because what is this going to be about?
0: The meaning of true love and determination was on full display last week when a couple in the Philippines refused to let a flooded church stop the wedding.
1: Okay.
0: They even walked down the aisle in waist-deep water. We're not talking about a little leak. This was, like, crazy.
1: Yeah.
0: It made headlines everywhere. What's the capital of the Philippines?
1: I knew
0: Jordan.
1: You were gonna ask that.
0: Jordan.
2: Is it Manila?
0: Manila is correct.
1: Okay. I don't know anything about geography. Don't ask me where anything is.
0: You're going to say the Philippines. And I'm like, Audrey.
1: No.
0: Question number two. 1 point to Jordan. TikTok just announced that their number one song of the summer of 2026 was Katy Perry's The One That Got Away. The track's 15 years old, and it still beat out every new release this year because it was the most used song on TikTok. Mm-hmm. TikTok officially rebranded from another app in 2018. What was it originally called?
1: Audrey! Oh, no, sorry.
0: I'll give it to you, Audrey.
1: Musical.ly.
0: Musical.ly. Musical.ly is the correct answer.
1: Musical.ly. Yeah. I remember Musical.ly.
0: Technically, it was a different app that ByteDance then acquired and then merged it all into TikTok.
1: Oh, okay.
0: But I'll give it to you. Musical.ly is the correct answer. 1-1. This is quite the
2: tiebreaker.
0: Oh, my God. The music's getting more dramatic.
1: Uh-oh.
0: Final question. Harry Styles is in the middle of his Madison Square Garden residency, and there's already talk that he could be taking the whole thing on the road, at least to other major cities. What talent competition launched Harry Styles and eventually One Direction?
2: Jordan. X Factor.
0: Audrey, would you like to have a rebuttal? Because that's not the complete answer.
1: The X Factor UK.
0: One. I'm going to give it to Audrey.
2: That's so messed up, dude.
0: It is called The X Factor UK.
1: It's like a tie plus.
0: Advantage, like, Audrey.
2: Yeah, right.
0: The U.S. Open's going on right now. So.
2: Oh man.
0: Advantage, Audrey.
2: Okay.
1: The Voice UK.
0: When I went to the U.S. Open with Rachel, my girlfriend, she was like, "Why is it advantage? Did they get to, like, get closer?" And I was like,
2: "Yes.
0: Not how that works."
2: I would have said yes, exactly.
0: The Test, all brought to you by Chick-fil-A on XYZ with Eric Zachary.
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0: which is Wednesday already. We'll have clouds and sunshine. Looks like more clouds at times. Not ruling out a stray shower or thunderstorm for Wednesday. Highs will be in the mid-80s. I am staff meteorologist Holly Strano on Mix 94.1.
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0: Labor Day was yesterday, and I kind of did the opposite. I needed such a bad reason to like finally get to my apartment. I've barely been home over the last 2 or 3 weeks, and I was like, you know what? I'm not going to like take the day off and just be on the couch. I want to be productive, but I'm not going to like let myself work. And I don't mind cleaning. Like, I like cleaning. I just got to have the time to do it.
1: Yeah, right?
0: I got very dialed into deep cleaning things.
2: Mm-hmm. Okay.
1: I do that sometimes. It feels real good. When
0: only
1: you do
0: to
1: that.
0: Realize that I didn't have hot water about halfway through it.
2: Ooh.
0: Separate issue, but my hot water heater tank kicked. But I did find a part of the house that I've never cleaned.
2: Okay.
0: Something I feel like a lot of people have never cleaned.
1: Yeah.
0: And to describe it as Chernobyl would be an understatement.
1: Oh my God.
0: I'll talk about something that you've probably never cleaned that you should if you're brave enough next on XYZ.

0: What's the part of the house or an appliance that you feel like no one ever cleans, but you're supposed to, but like somehow no one taught us this? Now, I let it slip a little bit in the break, so you guys already know what I cleaned, but I pretend you don't. What do you think is like the most common thing people don't clean in their home?
1: The vent at the back of the fridge. If you're not doing it, you need to.
2: Oh, I didn't know that was
0: There's funny. A vent at the back of the fridge?
1: Yes.
0: How am I supposed to get to that?
1: You pull your fridge out of the alcove.
0: My fridge doesn't have wheels.
1: Oh, yeah, your fridge is built in.
0: Yeah.
1: Yours might be different, but if you've got a fridge that you can like remove from the alcove, you need to get to the bottom of that vent and clean that up.
0: Audrey, anything?
2: I always think about, I've never done this because I'm too lazy to actually do it, but cleaning in between the glass on a
0: double
2: oven.
1: That's a good one.
2: There's two panes of glass. You can unscrew it and clean inside and get all the gunk out.
0: I don't know if my oven does that either.
2: I would imagine it does.
0: Maybe. Yeah. All right. I don't want to be bougie and be like, well, it's a Bosch. But I don't know. I just
1: my oven cleans itself.
0: I pressed the self-cleaning button, yeah. Something that like I've known about, I've never attempted. I got really into cleaning my washing machine the other day, and like just because it's a front load, like it has like one of those rubber rings that tends to get gunky. I don't even want to call it mold. I hope it's not mold, but like, you know, I'm pretty good at trying to clean that.
1: Uh-huh. Right.
0: But then I was like, oh, what's this little hatch down here? Then I remembered, oh, you're supposed to like filter the water out, and there's like a trap for all the lint and different things.
1: Yeah.
2: Ew.
0: I was not prepared for the water pressure. I was like,
1: he got drenched.
0: I truly thought this is like, oh, I like open up the hose and like it just drains whatever. So I had a little tiny bowl that filled up almost immediately, followed by what I could only describe as sewage.
1: Yeah.
2: Ew.
0: All into my lap.
2: Ew. Yeah. Ew, where is it?
0: It depends on your washing machine.
2: My washing machine is top load. Where is it?
1: Eric's like not a licensed plumber.
0: I was about to be like, I'm not Sears, but I'm like, that's such an outdated.
1: Yeah, exactly.
0: Yeah,
1: he doesn't know.
0: Every washing machine should have somewhere where you can drain. Some of them have it in the back, but mine's in the front. But it's not only the hose where you let the water out, but then there's actually like a trap.
1: The catch, yeah.
0: Well, because it's just like variations of lint and other things that were on your clothes. Mine's probably never been changed since I moved into my apartment.
1: Yeah.
0: I inherited the appliance. It smelled so bad.
1: I can imagine. Yeah.
0: And then I was like, not my sweatpants. But then I was like, how do I wash them if I'm doing the washer right now?
2: Ew.
0: It was a real conundrum, you guys.
1: Oh, man.
2: Honestly, I'm just going to hope that Greg does that for me.
1: Because
2: Greg
1: is
2: my landlord.
0: Oh, okay. Shout out to Greg.
2: I think he probably does. Thanks, Greg.
0: You think he just comes in and does it?
2: I mean, yeah, it's in his utility room. I feel like that's something that
0: you have a shared washer dryer.
2: Well, it's ours, but he uses the room to like store his stuff.
0: But he has access to
2: it. Yeah.
1: I gotta imagine Greg's not doing it.
0: Wait, it's in your apartment though?
2: Technically, no.
0: Like he can access it without having to come into your place.
2: Yeah.
0: I'm just imagining Greg putting a broom away at 2 a.m. going to your kitchen.
1: Exactly. Like he's just also in your place.
0: No. All right. No. So clean the back of your fridge. I guess you can clean between the panes of your oven, and then if you're brave enough for the sewage that happens, clean the lint trap. And make sure you have a big enough water container when you drain your washing machine.
2: Yuck.
0: What else do people forget to clean? 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
5: They say the holy water's watered down, and this town's lost its faith. Our colors will fade eventually, so if our time is running now, day after day, we'll make the mundane a masterpiece. Oh my, my, oh my, my love, I take one look at you, you're taking me out.

0: Robo-taxis are expanding, specifically the cyber taxi, the Tesla robot taxis, which I didn't know was happening, at least to the degree that it was. And we happened to be in Austin, Texas over the weekend, which is when they launched them.
1: Yes.
0: I came face to face with them a couple times.
1: Yep.
0: What's freaking me out is because there's no steering wheel. People are just sitting in what you perceive
1: to be the driver's seat.
0: Yeah, and that dude's like, I can't do anything.
1: Right, right. They were clogging up streets. I mean, to some degree, like, hey, you've got more options for rideshare opportunities. But at the same time, I think this one kind of took a leap with the driverless seated, or yeah, like there are no steering wheels and
0: ability to manually control the car
1: if anything were to go wrong, which I think is kind of like too forward.
0: Well, we've seen the Waymo videos, and I'm an advocate, I'm going to use that loosely, as Waymo users, but like I've seen cops like have to take over a Waymo to move it out of the
2: situation.
0: There's really no way to do that with the Teslas.
1: Yeah, there's nothing you can do. So
0: Tesla cyber taxis
1: cyber
0: are out
1: cab.
0: There. Cyber cab is out now.

0: More about nothing on XYZ with Eric Zachary. I just read what Jordan researched.
1: Yes.
0: Chainsaws were originally invented for childbirth.
1: That is correct.
2: Wow.
1: Yeah.
0: That is terrifying.
1: Yeah, yeah.
0: Hopefully there's a better reason for that.
1: We'll see.
0: How many minutes between contractions?
1: Oh, God.
0: It was right there. All right. Before we learn more about why chainsaws were actually invented, next, some more about nothing. A little bonus fact for you.
1: A new world record was just set over the weekend. The fastest eaten burrito.
0: Was it you?
1: No, it wasn't. Dog, I wish it were me. A woman over in London, Leah Schutt-Kiever, ate a whole burrito in 30.75 seconds.
0: Okay, there's gotta be like a metric of like a
2: what? I was gonna ask.
0: Yeah, like the size of the, is it a Chipotle burrito? Is it a bean burrito?
1: So here's the thing, because it was over in London, you know it wasn't an American Chipotle burrito. Those boys are thick.
2: It's a pretty big burrito.
1: It's a decent sized burrito, but you know, I'm not getting a Chipotle burrito.
2: It's like grilled cheese burrito, Taco Bell size.
0: Probably. I just hate that, like, I know there's a Guinness World Record guy that's like takes his job way too seriously and is using like what are those like super the diameter.
1: Oh, like a protractor.
0: He's like, actually it's 0.2 millimeters. You know, it's like, all right, man. That's all right, funny. Learning why chainsaws were actually invented, and the story behind it, and more about nothing next. Just a

0: More About Nothing on XYZ with Eric Zachary. All brought to you by Chick-fil-A. It's exactly that. A little bit more about something you maybe knew nothing about.
1: Yep.
2: That's right.
0: The most succinct way I've ever described
3: yeah,
0: it.
3: Yeah, wow. Yeah.
0: Jordan, talk to us about chainsaws.
1: Okay, late 18th century, they being physicians, came up with a groundbreaking idea. Now, the C-section was something that's been going on for centuries, mm-hmm. right? Mm-hmm. If there were any sort of complications during childbirth, C-section went down. But they were really just using knives, and it was more times than not fatal. So
3: yeah.
1: they made in like the 1780s a hand crank chainsaw that was more like effective than just using a knife for a regular C-section. It was way more accurate. It cut way less of the body, like kept the
3: because they used to go vertical as
1: yes,
3: well.
1: Yes, yeah, they would slice a woman open. But these were, it was just a lot more effective, surprisingly. I know a chainsaw sounds like it's deadlier, but there wasn't a motor on these. This was way back in the day.
0: Whatever they designed was meant to be more accurate and have a better chance of saving the woman's life.
1: Exactly. And it was the chainsaw. Chainsaws didn't get used for cutting branches a full 150 years after its invention.
3: Whoa. Yeah. That's wild.
1: As the technology on chainsaws became outdated in terms of childbirth, mm-hmm. they were like, well, what are we going to do with these things? Then they were like, oh, cut trees with it.
0: I just know that it was some doctor that lived in a wooden area. You know, like, you've always reached for a tool and it's not the right tool.
1: Yeah.
0: But you're like, this should work.
1: Right.
0: Like, when I try to use scissors to cut a rope or something.
1: Yes, exactly.
0: I'm like, eh, enough cuts, I'll get there.
1: Yeah.
0: This is like, oh, you know, I had that C-section yesterday.
1: I was going to say, like, that synapse connected in that dude's brain. Like, I can do this with trees.
0: I bet this will work for that willow.
1: Yeah.
0: Jeez. All right.
3: It's,
0: yeah.
3: Okay.
0: Don't look up pictures, Audrey.
3: I'm not looking up pictures. It's just so much
1: it's
3: worse.
1: Gruesome. Yeah, it's gruesome. I'm trying to give you like the abridged light version here.
3: Well, I should know about the history of this.
1: Okay, learn on your own time.
0: Chainsaws originally invented for childbirth.
1: Yes.
0: Specifically C-sections. Yes. That's no longer the case.
1: No.
0: Thankfully. No. More About Nothing. I'll brought to you by Chick-fil-A on XYZ with Eric Zachary.
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5: Hey there, Canton friends. As we continue through your Tuesday evening, partly to mostly cloudy skies getting into the overnight hours. Upper 60s by early tomorrow morning, which is Wednesday already. We'll have clouds and sunshine. Looks like more clouds at times. Not ruling out a stray shower or thunderstorm for Wednesday. Highs will be in the mid-80s. I am staff meteorologist Holly Strano on Mix 94.1.
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